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0: 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Hairston and Youthful Praise, Kiara Sheard Kelly, and we just added David and Tamla Mann. Come witness America's top choirs, HBCU choirs, soloists, dance ensembles, and spoken word artists. Who will be crowned America's best?
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0: crooked again. Jesus save me a creme de la creme. 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
1: Yo, Danny. 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Come on, one of them phone. It's a son like an angel. Forget about that.
0: Anyways, this is the prodigal son from way back when. Change me near to prodigal, the bad summer then. I push catch a fire, people and them. When me a go do, go to God again. Jesus save me a creme de la creme. Anoint me with lyrics, me need more pen. And if me offend enemy or friend, when me a go do, go to God again.
1: Yo, Danny, I will say Jesus on the telephone, tell him what I need. Come on, one of them phone. It's a son like an angel. Forget about that.
0: Anyways, this is the prodigal son from way back when. Change me near to praddy, the bad summer then. I wish catch a fire, people and them. When me a go do, go to God again. Jesus save me.

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0: Praise Mix Down, where we keep y'all first in the mix. I told you, hour one was one way, but hour two is a whole nother thing, man. I'm excited about it, and you know I'm from Toronto, Canada, so everything I do is a little different. So, yo, if you are feeling these mixes, I got 8 mixes that I want to give away to you. All you got to do is email me, dstonefreemixes@gmail.com. It's super duper exciting what we're doing right now, and we're going live during the week. I gotta tell you more about that though in a minute. Like, don't go anywhere.
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17: I thought I never would have made it. I don't think they gon' believe me. I know the devil really hated the day I let the spirit lead me. See, back then I was hungry. Satan found a way to feed me. I made changes for the best and for the people really needed me. See, sin made me feel ashamed. I pleaded the blood repeatedly. I got Jesus running through my veins. I can see no one defeating me. I was down bad with a lust habit, and on top of that I was a drug addict, headed nowhere in a rush at it. I needed

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0: 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I want you to use that email because, you know, sometimes I got events coming up and I want to send out an email blast and you'll be on my email list and it's just a really cool thing. You understand? All right, cool. I'm sorry. Accent just come out sometimes. But I do want to say this. I'm excited about what
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8: May we please pause for a minute of prayer, because when prayers become a habit, blessings become a daily occurrence. A prayer of gratitude can be as simple as saying or thinking, "Thank you, God. I love you, and I praise your holy name." Prayers can be both spoken and thought, and are really best when that occurs at the same time. Because the essence of prayer is the feeling that is generated, whether it's physical or mental. Just think for a moment about how good it makes you feel when someone expresses their gratitude to you. That feeling of warmth that is indescribably pleasurable. It just outright makes you happy, regardless of what your mood was before that feeling of joy permeated your very being. Now multiply that feeling of joy by billions, as throughout the world and in countless different languages, we offer up our gratitude to God. Thank you, God. We love you, and we praise your holy name. Amen and hallelujah.
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10: The reality is we have again circled the moon with four astronauts taking pictures and returned safely for a cost of over $4 billion. The first trip to the moon in 1969 cost about $2.5 billion in today's money value, but the astronauts walked around, placed an American flag on the moon, took pictures, and returned safely. So my question is, what have these flights to the moon produced other than some very expensive pictures and, of course, made some rocket ship investors very wealthy? Has exploration of the moon brought us closer to finding a cure for cancer as numbers continue to rise? Or has exploring the moon helped us to figure out how to feed millions of Americans who go to bed every night hungry, many without shelter? Or is the reality that those in charge of spending our tax dollars are more concerned with their friends getting richer than they are about you and me being okay?
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0: In the choir stand. Where is that? 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
1: In the choir stand. Where
0: it
1: at?
0: Hey!
1: In the choir stand.
0: Eddie, I want to go back to that guy to keep watching.
1: In the choir stand. Where it at?
0: Do that break. One, two, and ready. You do it. Hey.

0: It's in the choir set, baby. Yes, it is. 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Where you at, choir members? God bless you. Oh, yeah. Praise in the choir set.
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This is the day that the Lord has made. Let us rejoice and be glad in it. Good morning and welcome to Meet God in the Morning and the Cathedral in the Air with Reverend Debbie Tate.

thank God for another day. For this is the day that the Lord has made. And it's a day to rejoice and be glad. Good morning, Jesus. It's Sunday morning, and our souls wait for you. O Lord, the psalmist says, and we say also in our prayers, in the morning you will hear our voice. And to all of our beautiful morning listeners, Sunday morning listeners, let the Lord hear your voice right now, praising him. In the morning, Lord, you prepare for us a time of worship, a time to give you the glory. Great is your faithfulness, your steadfast love, it never ceases, and your mercy never comes to an end. And every morning, Sunday morning, worship morning, your steadfast love continues for us. Great is your faithfulness. And now, Heavenly Father, satisfy us in the morning with your steadfast love. Oh, satisfy us that we may rejoice and be glad all our days. And every morning, it's Sunday morning, but every morning your love will bring the morning of salvation. Thanks be to God.

0: Somebody say, I went to the doctor and he said I got cancer. Well, cancer might be too hard for the doctor, but it's just right for God. Can I get a witness here? This too. Shh. Somebody say, I got high blood pressure. Well, we came to tell you tonight, I don't care what you got. High blood, low blood, no blood at all. This too.
1: Good morning, Reverend Tate. This too will pass.
2: Amen.
1: Amen.
2: Good morning. God is good.
1: God is so good.
2: Yes, indeed.
3: Just say that one time. Best thing of the day, up here, best thing of the
1: day. I'm up here trying to get Brother Joe Harris on the line.
3: All the women that sing soprano. I'll teach you the parts right now. Come on, soprano. This too. Sing your part, alto. Tell us what you part.
1: Amen, amen.
3: That sounds all right, John. All right, John. Y'all be quiet. Y'all be quiet. One time every. One time every. Now I want you to say it real soft.
1: Amen.
3: Yeah. Now everybody say ooh.
1: Good morning, good morning, and welcome to Meet God in the Morning and the Cathedral in the Air with Reverend Debbie Tate. I'm Brother Vance. We're going to be going into the broadcast here, and I'm going to get into the word coming from the Lord through Scripture. We're going to go right into our Lamp, Light, and Bible Club Scripture readings. I believe I have Sister Rita available to us this morning. Good morning, Sister Rita. All right, praise the Lord. Let's see here. All right, just a fumble here. I can't get to the page. Okay, we're going to read Psalms 104. Psalms 104. Let's see. And it reads here, bless the Lord, O my soul. O Lord, my God, thou art very great. Thou art clothed with honor and majesty, who covered thyself with light as with a garment, who stretches out the heavens like a curtain, who layeth the beams of his chambers in the waters, who maketh the clouds his chariot, who walketh upon the wings of the wind, who maketh his angels spirit, his ministers a flaming fire, who laid the foundation of the earth, that it should not be removed forever. Thou coverest it with the deep as with a garment. The waters stood above the mountains. At the rebuke they fled. At the voice of thy thunder they hasted away. They go up by the mountains. They go down by the valleys unto the place which thou hast founded for them. Thou hast set a bound that may not pass over, that they turn not again to cover the earth. He sendeth the spring into the valleys which run among the hills. They give drink to every beast of the field. The wild asses quench their thirst. By them shall the fowls of the heaven have their habitation, which sings among the branches. He watereth the hills from the chambers. The earth is satisfied with the fruit of thy works. He caused the grass to grow for the cattle, and herb for the service of a man, that he may bring forth food out of the earth, and wine that maketh glad the heart of man, and oil to make his face to shine, and bread which strengthen man's heart. The trees of the Lord are full of sap, the cedars of Lebanon, which he hath planted, where the birds make their nests. As for the stork, the fir trees are her house. The high hills are a refuge for the wild goats, and the rocks for the conies. He appointed the moon for season, the sun north, his going down. Thou makest darkness and it's night. Amen, amen.
2: Thanks be to God.
1: Amen.
2: Good morning, Brother Vance.
1: Good morning, good morning.
2: Good morning. This particular psalm refers to a creation, amen, whereby the word of God tells us, in the beginning, God created the heavens and the earth. The earth was without form and void, and darkness was over the deep, and the Spirit of God was hovering over the face of the waters. This part we rejoice in on this Pentecost Sunday.
1: Yes.
2: We rejoice what our Lord says in the beginning, and God said, let there be light, and there was.
1: Amen.
2: I like that.
1: Amen.
2: Let it be. That was no question. He just said, let there be light, and it was light. Our theme for this morning, Lord, fill us with your Holy Spirit. It's Pentecost Sunday. We are rejoicing in the birth of the church. Amen.
1: Amen.
2: Amen. And he says to us, in the beginning, amen. Thank God for Jesus. Good morning again, Brother Vance.
1: Good morning.
2: We are here. It's pouring down.
4: Sister Rita. Sister Rita's on the line.
1: Amen, amen.
5: Good morning.
2: Yeah, it's pouring down raining.
1: It certainly is. Yeah. I mean, we talking about a swimming pool.
2: But we're here. Amen. Bless you, Brother Vance.
1: Yes,
2: and
1: yes.
2: Thanks be to our morning listeners.
1: It's Pentecostal Sunday, and for the earthly people, it's Memorial Day weekend, and here comes the rain. So God bless us all this morning, and as we move forward into the word coming from the Lord, I believe we are here and gathered with Sister Rita. Good morning, Sister
2: Rita. Good morning, Sister Rita.
5: Good morning. Good morning.
2: Amen.
5: I'm a woman. I hear
2: Amen.
5: You. I hear you. I
2: Praise
5: hear you.
2: Be to God.
1: Yes.
5: So, I hear you, Reverend Derrick Tate. God bless you. Bless you. I'm a woman. Bless you.
1: To the Lamp, Light, and Bible Club scripture reading.
5: Brother Vance.
1: You know, we
5: each
1: have,
5: and every Joe Harris. Each and all. Dr. Susan. Beautiful angel. Engineer. Amen. Angel of Light.
1: And Joel.
2: Joel, yeah.
1: Joel, the second chapter.
5: Good morning, good morning.
1: 28 verse.
2: Yes.
1: All right. And we're going to have Brother Joe Harris help us.
2: With the axe.
1: Yes. And to get that going, hold on 1 second here. Let's see. And before we get into the scripture readings, we will have the Lamp, Light, and Bible Club scripture readings, which will be... I said the Lamp, Light, Bible Club scripture reading. The Black History Moment. How could I not say that properly? We'll have the Dr. Sue Shepherd coming in to help us in leading us, as Sister Rita would say, leading us to hope and giving us hope And she'll be coming in to read the Black History Moment coming up. But right now, we're going to go to, hang on 1 second here, the lamp
4: light. Sister Rita's on the line. Can you hear her?
1: No, ma'am.
5: I can't hear them. I did hear her once.
1: And not. But we are going to continue to move on here. Let's see. All right, so we're, like I said, we're going to come up with a Lamplight and Bible Club scripture readings here, and we're going to have our very own Brother Joe Harris join in with us and give us the word coming from the Lord through scripture. But first, we need to hear from Sister Rita.
2: Sister Rita!
1: We need to hear from Sister Rita so we could get her to bring us into the Lamplight and Bible Club scripture reading. Brother Joe Harris, are you there?
6: I am here.
2: I heard it.
1: Amen, amen.
6: Good morning, Reverend Tate.
2: Good morning. Good morning, Brother Joe. Just hold on there. We're getting there.
1: Help is on the way. Amen.
2: Help is on the way, Brother Joe.
1: Yeah, so we can hear Brother Joe Harris, and so we'll be going into the scriptures. Brother Joe Harris, the scriptures today is Acts chapter 2, verse 21.
2: Verses 1 through 21.
1: You should have known she wasn't going to let you get off the hook, Brother Joe.
2: Amen.
1: There's no way. No way. So, amen. So again, it's Acts chapter 2, verses 1 through 21.
2: And the theme is, Lord, fill us with your Holy Spirit. It's Pentecost Sunday. Amen.
1: Amen, amen. So, and also, Joe, we'll be looking at, and Reverend Tate may have to correct me on this one as well, Joel chapter 2.
2: Starting at verse 28.
1: Starting at verse 28. So you got two everlasting readings coming at you, sir. And the theme for today is, Lord, fill us with your Holy Spirit, and we certainly need it this week.
2: We sure do.
1: Amen. Amen. So we're going to go into the Lamp, Light, and Bible Club scripture reading. I don't know if Monique can hear me there, because we do have to say good morning to Monique. Good morning, good morning, and God bless you, and thank you for being a part of what we do here and trying to bring the word coming from the Lord. I'm going to make an attempt here, and Monique's going to give me a hard time if she like, but I'm going to try to get us into this rhythm. And you say Sister Rita is there, but for some reason not on our end. You don't hear her, right, Reverend Tate?
2: No, I don't.
1: Okay, all right. So let's try this. Hold on. Let's see.
2: Well,
1: I hope it's not something we have going on here. So.

0: Amen, amen. We're going to try to get Sister Rita on here somehow, some way. I know it works. It just ain't working. So good morning again. And we're going to go into the word coming from the Lord through scripture. But before we do that, we're going to get to the Black History Moment. And that Black History Moment is by our very own Dr. Sue Shepherd. And and Brother Joe, how are you, by the way? Welcome back.
1: Oh, I'm very well, thank you. The Lord is killing me this morning.
2: Amen. And, you know, we must take time to be grateful for our good morning or our morning team and worshipers, because it's a sacrifice to be here with us as early as 6. If you're here at 6 in the morning, that means you got up at 5. and we certainly thank Brother Joe. This is what you call real dedication. We didn't have to go and say, Sister Rita, we're going to be on starting at 6. Brother Joe, can you make it? Not a word.
0: That's right.
2: He's here.
0: That's
2: and
0: right.
2: And that's what a lot to be thankful mm-hmm. for. Yeah. So we appreciate you. God bless you. You're part of the team. And what we're doing is by way of medium, we are being evangelists. You're part of this evangelism team. Therefore, what we do together is registered in heaven as bringing souls to Christ. So you are part of this team. You are an evangelist.
0: Amen.
2: Helping us to spread the good news.
0: Yeah.
2: I need to say again what our theme is. Our theme is, Lord, fill us with your Holy Spirit. Lord, fill us with your Holy Spirit. And that theme is coming from Acts, the 2nd chapter, the 1st through the 21st verse, and the book of Joel, the 2nd chapter, and beginning at verse 28. I hear a ringing.
0: Oh, you hear that phone ringing?
2: Yeah, good morning.
0: We're not shy.
2: Sister Rita, we're getting there. Hold on.
3: I know with you, I guess it won't be.
2: Well, we're getting there.
3: We're getting there.
2: You sound good. We'll just have patience, and all things are working together for the good.
3: For the good.
2: Amen.
0: Amen. Amen. Amen.
2: And what the songwriter said, I won't complain.
3: I won't complain.
2: No way. I'll Amen. Only have one thing to say. God is good.
0: God is good. Amen. Yes, indeed, he is.
2: Okay,
0: Amen.
2: Brother.
0: Well,
2: all bring her on in, Sister Rita.
0: Sister Rita?
3: Yes?
0: Would you oblige us in bringing us into the word coming from the Lord through scriptures? And yes, before you do that, we are brought to you by God. Because no other God in this world can do what our God can do. There's only one. He is I Am. Good morning, Sister Rita.
3: Good morning.
0: And you know, let me say this. The blessing is Monique says she can hear us all. So that's great news. If Monique can hear us, all is well.
2: We're okay.
0: Amen. Put a smile on our face. Amen.
3: Yes. Yeah. We praise and give God the glory. Amen. It's
0: that's
3: going
0: right.
3: to work because he said it. He's faithful.
0: That's right.
3: Good morning, honorable woman, Reverend Debbie Tate. Brother Vance, Dr. Susan, Real Harris, amen. Hallelujah. Amen. Monique Engineer, oh, she's so patient, she's so love. Angel of Light.
0: That's right.
2: Yes.
3: Hallelujah. They said it's Pentecostal day, so we give God the glory that he's still alive and he's faithful.
0: That's
3: amen.
0: Right. Amen.
3: So we give God the glory for Praise 92.7 FM, 95.9 FM, WYCB 1340 family. Reverend Derry Tate, may God in the morning confuse you in the air. Woo! Lamp Light Bible gives the readers, I ain't coming from Psalm 100. Wow. Know ye that the Lord, he is God.
2: Yeah.
3: He that hath made us and not we ourselves. We are his people and the sheep of his pasture.
0: That's right.
3: Into his gates with thanksgiving. Woo! And into his courts with praise.
2: Yes.
3: Be faithful unto him. And bless his name, for the Lord is good.
0: The Lord is good.
3: Mercy and blessing, and his truth endure to all generations.
2: Amen.
3: I have read Psalm 104. I have read 3, 4, and 5. Amen.
0: Amen, amen.
3: One say, enter into his gates. Yes. Amen, and that's what we're doing today. Amen.
0: Amen, amen.
3: Hallelujah. Amen. Psalm 119, 105, read thy word.
0: Thy word.
3: As a lamp unto our feet and a light unto our pathway. May God bless their reading. Do the Lamp Light Bible Scripture readers, Alinda, Sister Carla Wilson, Delta Green, all that listen.
0: That's right.
3: Praise and glory, God.
0: Yes. Amen. Amen. Amen.
2: Yes. Yes.
3: Amen.
2: Our theme. Our theme.
3: Hallelujah.
2: Amen. Thank you, Sister Rita. You know what, Sister Rita and Brother Joe, Brother Vance, and Dr. Susan Shepherd, if it wasn't for such a faithful team, amen.
0: Yeah.
2: Oh, my God. I believe God put us all together. And Sister Rita, I'm telling you, you are a jewel.
0: A jewel.
2: That we found. Amen.
0: Yes.
2: You are a pearl of great price. And Brother Joe, it goes without saying, you are so real and precious to us. And we just thank you for the fellowship, for the coming together. Nobody ever complains. Don't say a word. They just come here and join together, and we're about a certain business, doing the work of the Lord, and it's a good thing. Thank you all. Welcome again to the Cathedral in the Air. God bless and reward you. We in no way could I reward Sister Rita and Brother Joe and Dr. Shepherd for their faithfulness and for their work and labor of love. We don't know how many out there are calling on the name of the Lord just because they hear your voices. We don't know all who's saying, I surrender, but I know with the dedicated team that we have, many souls are being won unto the kingdom. And that's what it's all about, bringing souls into the kingdom. It's the sunrise service. It's the Cathedral in the Air. And again, it's Pentecost Sunday. Amen.
1: Amen. Amen. And if you don't mind, I'll go ahead and start reading. As we
0: Brother Joe.

0: John Reiser. This is the cathedral in the air. And when you hear that theme song, Precious Lord, Take My Hand, you will hear from our historian, Dr. Susan Shepherd, reaching out in the past and bringing us hope to the future. And so we thank you, Dr. Shepherd, for joining us again for Pentecost Sunday. It's the birth of the church, and it is the church age whereby the Lord will be calling all of us, go into all the world and preach the gospel.
1: Amen.
0: That's what we're trying to do. Good morning, Dr. Sue.
1: Let the church say amen.
2: Good morning, Reverend Tate. Sister Rita, Brother Joe, Brother Vance, and all of our radio listeners. Good morning to you.
1: Good morning. And thanks for the coffee.
0: Yeah, she had coffee sitting here.
1: Thanks for the coffee. Wow.
3: I don't see it. Where's mine?
1: Brother Joe's looking for his.
0: Uh-oh.
2: I think you needed it at 5 a.m.
0: Yeah, we needed it at 5 a.m. this morning. I felt like turning back over.
2: We're really meeting God in the morning.
1: Oh, amen.
0: The Lord said, you named it Meet God in the Morning. I'm going to show you what it means.
2: Amen, everyone. Amen. This is a very interesting Black History moment to me, because for many years I did not know that this was a true part of Black history. So when I was looking at it and Reverend Tate was speaking about Pentecostal Sunday, I said, oh, this is amazing. Today we are looking at Henry Box Brown. Box is in a paper box, B-O-X. Okay. So I thought this was a tale, but this is a real, true Black history moment.
0: Okay.
2: He was born 1815, and he lived to 1897. And I was looking at this published book and account that they had written about Henry Box Brown. It was called The Resurrection of Henry Box Brown, with account of the story by William Steele and the Underground Railroad. And he was an enslaved man who escaped to freedom at the age of 33 by arranging to have himself mailed in a wooden crate.
1: Oh, my.
2: Amen. I knew something had to be about the box.
0: Yeah.
2: So he arranged to have himself mailed in a wooden crate in 1849, to an abolitionist in Philadelphia, Pennsylvania. Mm-hmm. And we ask, why did this flame burn for William Box Brown to escape to freedom?
1: Yes.
2: Well, Brown was hired out by his master and worked in the tobacco field. And the 12 years that followed, he married a female slave named Nancy, and he rented a house with his wife and three children. Unfortunately, the slave master sold his family, and his wife was pregnant, and he trusted in the Lord, and he was so disillusioned that he sought to gain his freedom. And so therefore he was helped by a free Black man and one sympathetic white shoemaker named Samuel Smith, and they devised to have him shipped in a box to be freed by the Adams Express. And that express was known for confidentiality and efficiency. Brown paid $86, which is the equivalent of $3,328.25.
1: Yes.
2: And so therefore, that was his life savings. That was a tremendous amount of money that was saved by William Box Brown. Therefore, in order to get his day off of work to escape, he burned his hand with a sulfuric acid. The box in which he was shipped was three. Now, Brother Vance, you couldn't fit in that crate.
1: Yeah, don't even try it.
0: Don't try it.
1: Yeah,
2: 3 feet by 2 feet.
0: Yeah.
2: And he displayed on that box dry goods, and it was lined with cotton. It was a coarse wool cloth. Mm-hmm. He carried only a small portion of water, a few biscuits, one single hole was cut out for air, and the lid was nailed and tied with straps. He later wrote he was uncertain about his methods of travel, but he said it was worth the risk. Oh. And so, therefore, he arrived in Philadelphia, safe.
0: My Lord.
1: And cramped.
2: Safe. By William Steele, who was with the Philadelphia Vigilance Committee. He arrived safe in that box. And he said when he arrived, his first words were, "How do you do, gentlemen?" And he sang a song modeled after Psalms 40, which he had earlier chosen to celebrate his release. Now, that is, it's just an extraordinary story.
0: Yes, it is.
2: Then after he became an abolitionist, he became an anti-slavery member of society. He got to know Frederick Douglass. He was nicknamed Box at the Boston Anti-Slavery Convention in 1849. And, you know, what this brings to our thoughts, you know, with this administration, we were hearing about how they wanted to do away with the U.S. Postal.
0: Yeah.
2: So when we go back in Black history, this feat showed how important the U.S. postal system
0: actually
2: happened to be.
0: Yes, indeed.
2: And so when you hear about things are taken so lightly, then you wonder, you know, why is it such a target on that? And so therefore, the only regret that Frederick Douglass had is that he indicated how he arrived at freedom.
0: Amen.
2: Because he wanted to use this method to free other slaves.
0: Oh, my goodness.
2: So that's Henry Box Brown.
1: Amen. Amen.
0: I'm sorry. Dr. Sue, how you how you go so deep to be relevant to what's happening today and calling from the past, amen. And it reminds me now, as we connect this with Pentecost Sunday, you know, I can reach it with Pentecost Sunday. I reach it as what this brother did, Dr. Sue.
1: Yeah.
0: It was a type of a Sister Rita and Brother Joe.
1: Uh-huh.
0: It was a type of First Corinthians 12. It's a little stretch here, but I'm going to do it.
2: Go ahead.
0: It is a type of to verify the gifts of the Spirit. Amen.
2: Amen.
0: And it looks like this brother was blessed with the gift of the Spirit. He was blessed with the perfect gift. Now, the perfect gift was the way of love.
2: Amen.
0: And because of his family wanted to be with them and was heartbroken, love gave him a plan. He followed out that plan as one of the perfect gifts. And it said, if you have all of them and you have not love, you are just a tinkling cymbal and just a sound. But thank God this brother made a splash.
1: Amen. Amen. Amen.
2: 27 hours in a box.
0: 27 hours in a box. You tell me that love is not patient. You tell me that his love was not kind. You tell me that his love was not sacrificial. So he had the perfect way. It was in a box.
2: My wagon, railroad, steamboat.
0: But it was
2: ferryboat.
0: The way of love. And his name again, Dr. Sue?
2: Henry Box Brown.
0: Amen.
2: Amen.
1: Amen. Amen.
0: Oh, that was great.
1: Amen. And we got to go straight into the reading of the scripture, Brother Joe Harris, in the interest of time, so Reverend Debbie Tate can bring us the word coming from the Lord. So let's start with one scripture. Which one, Reverend Tate?
0: Let's go to Acts.
1: Acts
0: Yeah, read that one. That's the one I want.
1: And thank you, thank you, thank you, thank you, Dr. Sue Shepherd.
3: And I appreciate Henry Rocks.
0: Acts, the second chapter, Brother Joe, and you're starting at the second verse.
1: Let's read right away. Let's go to work.
3: Yeah, I hear Box Brown, and I think about if Lord be for you,
0: who
3: can any man be against
0: you? Ha!
1: Amen.
0: You got
1: amen,
0: it.
1: Amen.
0: You got it.
3: And the Lord filled him with his Holy Spirit.
0: Amen. He did.
3: But Acts 2, chapter 2, verses 1 through 21.
0: Uh-huh.
3: The former treatise have I made, O Theopolis, of all that Jesus began both to do and teach until the day in which he was taken up. After that, he, through the Holy Ghost, had given commandment to the apostles whom he had chosen, in whom also he showed himself alive after his passion by many infallible proofs, being seen of them 40 days, and speaking of the things pertaining to the kingdom of God, and being assembled together with them, commanded them that they should not depart from Jerusalem, but wait for the promise of the Father, which saith he, ye have heard of me, for John truly baptized with water, but ye shall be baptized with the Holy Ghost.
0: All right, Brother Joe. I know you're on a roll there, but I think we're going to have to call, not your fault, but
1: amen,
0: we were
1: amen.
0: Very late not getting. We were very, very late getting in this morning.
1: Early for tomorrow.
0: But we'll get it all together. And you were reading the promise of the Holy Spirit. I so much hope that Brother Joe could have finished that whole reading, but I will encourage all of you, when you get home, start reading the promise of the Holy Spirit as chapter 1, and also go over to Acts 2, 1. Brother Joe, can you give me one verse in Acts 2, starting there, the first verse?
3: Acts 2,
0: yeah.
3: Starting in verse
0: please.
3: 1. And when the day of Pentecost was fully come, they were all with one accord in one place. And suddenly that came from heaven as of a rushing mighty wind, and it filled all the house where they were sitting.
0: There you go. That's what I wanted. That's what I wanted there. When the day of Pentecost arrived, they were all together in one place, and suddenly there came from heaven a sound like a mighty rushing wind. What we have right here now, Brother Vance, is that before Christ's death, he promised that the Father would send, he and the Father, would send to his disciples the Holy Spirit. This was at the table during the time of the Last Supper or the Eucharist. And at that table, you remember in John 14, the disciples were so sad because our Lord was saying to them in this time, as they spent all that time at the table there, all of this consolation and comfort was going on there at the table. And it was at this time when we were so sad that he spoke and said, I have good news for you. Don't be so sad and so overcome as if this is the end. He says, I'm going, like I'm telling you, I'm going away, but I will send the Holy Spirit. Amen.
1: Amen.
0: And if I don't go, I can't send back the Holy Spirit. The Holy Spirit is considered as the paraclete, remember? It means a lawyer, an assistant in legal questions, a person who provides encouragement. How many times as we reach out for encouragement and we feel like it's just over, and the Holy Spirit have lifted us so high above the situation as a counselor, as a great helper, as one who brings us so much joy. Like himself, Jesus said he'll be like me and he will carry on after me. So now we realize that the Holy Spirit is present to give us the power that we had this morning, in spite of all of our setbacks, in spite of our being not exactly on time, but the Holy Spirit was here to put it all together and to help us with this broadcast. And so we thank God for God's Holy Spirit. And we say to you, as our Lord said unto his disciples, pray and ask for the Holy Spirit, and he will lead you. It's a person, not a thing. Real Father, Son, Holy Spirit. A real person who said, amen, I will be with you always. How many times have the Holy Spirit encouraged us? Amen. Encouraged us. I know, Sister Rita, I know, Brother Joe, we all know how many times we have needed this Holy Spirit. So we thank God.
1: Amen.
0: We're planning to see you again.
1: That's right.
0: We're going to keep on at it until it gets to its perfection.
1: That's right.
0: But in the meantime, keep going.
1: Keep going.
0: Keep going.
1: Yes.
0: Keep going. Thank you.
1: The word coming from the Lord today was, Lord, fill us with your Holy Spirit. Please, on your own time, read Acts 2, verses 1 through 21, and Joel chapter 2, 28, and beyond. Amen. You've been listening to Meet God in the Morning at the Cathedral in the Air with Reverend Debbie Tate.
0: And Brother Joe and Sister Rita and Dr. Susan Shepherd and my sweet Monique.
1: Amen.
0: Amen. Amen.
1: So we look forward to doing this all over again next Sunday.
0: And
1: will you join us?
0: Please. Because we're going to get it right.
1: It's a Memorial Day holiday. We'll go out with this beautiful remnants of this song by Ray Charles. God bless you all. We'll see you in next Sunday.
0: It's Memorial Day.

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0: I will bless the Lord at all times. His praise will continually be in our mouths. I'm James Gray.
1: I'm Diane Gray.
0: Diane, let's go at it. We're almost at the end of this particular lesson, yes, where we're talking about some of the roadblocks, some of the religious roadblocks, some of the religious myths, some of the religious strongholds that have prevented God's children from receiving, right?
1: Yes.
0: Not preventing God from giving, because right, he's already given. Mm-hmm. He's already blessed us with how many spiritual blessings?
1: All.
0: Mm-hmm. So we're not talking about him giving. We're talking about his children receiving.
1: Yes.
0: And there have been a lot of roadblocks. There have been a lot of religious strongholds. There have been a lot of obstacles that have prevented God's children from receiving what rightfully already belongs to us.
1: Yes.
0: According to the new covenant, which is established upon better promises. The word said it's a better covenant established upon better promises.
1: Yes.
0: So now we're looking at, last week we want to spend one more session on this particular roadblock. And Diane, you got us started down this path.
1: Yes. Mm-hmm.
0: Because the Lord, the Holy Spirit, dealt with you, right, about how many people don't receive from God,
1: mm-hmm,
0: because they feel unworthy.
1: Yeah, that's right.
0: They feel a sense of shame. They feel a sense of guilt.
1: Yeah.
0: They don't feel like they qualify to receive healing.
1: Mm-hmm.
0: They don't believe that they qualify to receive the benefits, all the benefits of salvation.
1: That's right.
0: And we brought to your attention last week that if you don't understand grace, then you are going to forfeit all the blessings that Jesus Christ has made available to you.
1: That's right.
0: And you're going to be relegating everything to when you get to heaven, mm-hmm, pie in the sky, in the sweet by and by, when God has already blessed us. The old covenant really is a covenant of promise. As the children of Israel obeyed the commandments, God rewarded them. But really, under the new covenant, the new covenant is really not a covenant of promise, even though there are promises in there. Yeah. It's really a covenant of fact.
1: Amen, James.
0: Things that have already been done.
1: Yes.
0: That's why you see scriptures like, by Jesus' stripes, we were healed. That's past tense.
1: Amen.
0: You see scriptures that say, Ephesians chapter 1, verse 3, blessed be the God and Father of our Lord Jesus Christ, who hath, that's past tense, he's already blessed us with all spiritual blessings in heavenly places in Christ. You see 2 Peter, where it said that God has, according to his divine nature, he has already given unto us,
1: yes,
0: all things that pertain unto life and godliness.
1: Yes. Amen, James.
0: So it's not a matter of God doing anything. The works have already been finished.
1: Yes, that's right.
0: Now, we didn't know a lot about all the finished works of Christ when we accepted Christ as Lord and Savior. We knew he shed his blood. We knew he took our sins upon his own body. His body was broken with our sins to purchase eternal life and forgiveness of sins that had already been finished.
1: Yes, that's right.
0: But everything in the Bible, all the benefits in the Bible have already been finished.
1: Yes.
0: In other words, God doesn't have to do anything else.
1: That's right.
0: It's you and I learning what belongs to us and learning how to receive. And many people, including myself in the beginning of my walk with Christ, there are a lot of things that I didn't feel I didn't feel qualified.
1: That's right, James.
0: To receive certain things from God. I didn't think I met his righteous
1: right
0: standards.
1: And because, you know, most of us, like you, me, when we got saved, we didn't understand all that we received at that moment when we got saved, James.
0: Amen.
1: That our righteousness is not within ourselves.
0: Yeah.
1: We cannot earn righteousness. We're only righteous because of Jesus.
0: Amen.
1: Christ.
0: Amen.
1: So that is part of us renewing our mind, James.
0: Yes, yes.
1: And receiving at that moment when we got saved, we had to learn to change that computer.
0: Yeah.
1: That old way of thinking.
0: That's right.
1: Have to be changed with who God says we are now. We were talking the other day, and we were saying that was a major change.
0: Yeah.
1: When we got saved.
0: Major.
1: Major change.
0: Greatest miracle.
1: Yeah, that's right.
0: That God has ever done for you as an individual, me as an individual, for anybody to have accepted Christ. The greatest miracle has been your eternal life.
1: Amen.
0: Making you a new creation. We were all born in sin.
1: That's right.
0: And he took your spirit that was full of the sin nature,
1: yes,
0: that we inherited from Adam and Eve. We were all born in sin.
1: Yes.
0: Well, God took your spirit,
1: mm-hmm,
0: when you accepted Jesus Christ as your Lord and Savior and made you brand new.
1: Amen, James.
0: Boy, that's the greatest miracle.
1: It really is.
0: All the other things that we're talking about, healing and so on and so forth, those are lesser miracles.
1: Yeah,
0: the greatest miracle he's already performed on you if you've accepted Christ as your Savior.
1: Mm-hmm.
0: You have become a new creation.
1: Yes.
0: You're not renovated like a piece of furniture.
1: Mm.
0: He made you brand new in your human spirit.
1: Amen, James.
0: He took out the old sinful nature and put in his divine nature.
1: Right. And we talked on the last program about the change starts from the inside.
0: Yeah.
1: Out in our heart, our spirit, that part. We have to know who we are now.
0: Yes.
1: What is our new identity? What does God say about us being sons of God? What does God say about coming boldly to the throne of grace? He has made us brand new. And unfortunately, we've gotten stuck, many of us, that old man.
0: Yeah.
1: And that's, you know, the word we were talking about last week about grace. And really what that does, it's not a license to sin.
0: Yeah.
1: It changes you from the inside. And how does that work? You have to replace that old stuff with what God says about you.
0: Amen.
1: From the scripture says, from the treasure of your heart.
0: Yeah.
1: And what's in your heart is what you're going to speak, what you're going to act on, all the things that you believe.
0: Amen.
1: It's going to come from your heart. So we have to believe the word. We have to put God's word in our heart, in our spirit.
0: Amen.
1: Mm-hmm.
0: And as we're talking about grace,
1: yeah,
0: because you've got to get a revelation of this word, grace, if you're going to receive the things that God has already made available to you.
1: Yeah.
0: You've got to understand grace. According to St. John chapter 1, mm-hmm, or the Gospel of John, it says, chapter 1, verse 17, for the law was given by Moses. That's Old Covenant.
1: Yeah.
0: But grace and truth came by Jesus Christ.
1: Amen to that.
0: So grace, we're under dispensation of grace.
1: Yes.
0: Jesus' death, burial, and resurrection, the shedding of his blood, ushered in this new covenant of grace.
1: Yes.
0: Now, under grace, God is not withholding healing from any human being because of sin.
1: That's right.
0: Just like God is not withholding salvation or eternal life from any human being because of sin.
1: That's right.
0: It is for by grace are we saved through faith.
1: Yes. Amen, James.
0: Not of yourselves, Ephesians 2:8-9. It is a gift from God.
1: Absolutely.
0: So everything that we receive under the new covenant is a free gift.

0: healing for your mind, healing for your emotions is also a free gift.
1: That's right, James.
0: Love, joy, peace, the fruit of the Spirit, the Holy Spirit, the ministry of the Holy Spirit, wisdom, knowledge, strength, power. All of these are free gifts that belong to us under this great covenant of grace.
1: Yeah, that's right.
0: God is not withholding. Hear me now. He is not withholding any good thing from any human being because of sin. He's just not doing it.
1: Mm-hmm.
0: Now, religious people might tell you you don't qualify.
1: Oh, my goodness. That's right. Yeah, you're right.
0: But at the end of the day, receiving healing from God is not based upon your works.
1: That's right.
0: Like receiving eternal life from God is not based upon your works. It's based upon your faith in his shed blood for you.
1: Yeah, that's right.
0: Healing is not based upon your works. Nothing in the new covenant is based upon your works. That's the law. Jesus came to fulfill the law for you.
1: Amen. That's right, James.
0: Now, you have got to understand grace when the devil is trying to bombard your head with thoughts like you're not worthy.
1: Yeah.
0: Remember those mistakes you made.
1: Right. That's right.
0: Remember the skeletons that are in your closet.
1: My goodness.
0: Remember what you used to do. Remember maybe what you're still currently doing. Well, we're here to tell you at Christ Healing Church Ministries, this is a major roadblock that has hindered God's people, many of us, for too long.
1: Right. And with that roadblock is that, it's, and I believe it's a spirit of unworthiness.
0: Yeah.
1: You know, with folks, before we got saved, James, you can say our before Christ.
0: Yeah.
1: Where we were before Christ. And then the moment we get saved, that new creation in our spirit, it just, the flip, we should have flipped the script.
0: Absolutely.
1: So before Christ, when you think of the things that were in our spirit, guilt.
0: Yes.
1: Shame. We dealt with fear, inferiority. We got to, those are things that, as we got saved, have to be uprooted. That feeling of I'm not worthy,
0: yeah,
1: or that God is disappointed in me. And what that creates in your heart, James, it creates unbelief, fear,
0: yeah,
1: hopelessness, it, self-condemnation. It puts limitations on what you believe.
0: Absolutely.
1: Within the Word. But when we got saved, what should have, well, what we should have replaced that with is the righteousness,
0: right,
1: in Christ.
0: Amen.
1: Sonship. That we are the accepted, we are the beloved in Christ.
0: Yes.
1: And it should give, we should have a new spirit of confidence,
0: yeah,
1: and boldness.
0: Yeah.
1: And know what our identity is in Christ.
0: Praise God. And the new covenant tells us in Hebrews chapter 4,
1: mm-hmm,
0: verse 16, let us,
1: mm-hmm,
0: therefore, well, let's look at start of verse 14, Hebrews 4:14. Seeing then,
1: mm-hmm,
0: that we have a great high priest,
1: yes,
0: that is passed into the heavens, Jesus, the Son of God, let us hold fast our profession.
1: Yes.
0: For we have not an high priest which cannot be touched with the feeling of our infirmities, but was in all points tempted like as we are, yet without sin.
1: Mm-hmm.
0: Well, verse 16 says, let us therefore come boldly unto the throne of
1: grace.
0: Amen. That we may obtain mercy and find grace to help in time of need.
1: Yes.
0: So we're telling you, Christ in his shed blood for you, in his sacrificial offering for you,
1: yes,
0: he made you worthy. As Diane just said, you became

0: accepted in the beloved. Yes. Beloved.
1: Amen.
0: So stop allowing the devil to speak words of condemnation in your mind.
1: Right.
0: Because it is going to require confidence and boldness, right, for you to receive from God.
1: That's the truth.
0: And as long as you're living with a sin consciousness,
1: yeah,
0: it is going to rob from you the faith and confidence that you need to receive from God.
1: Amen. That's right.
0: Okay? 2 Corinthians chapter 5, verse 21. For he hath made him, God has made Jesus, to be sin for us, who knew no sin, that we might be made. We were made the righteousness of God in him.
1: Yes. Amen, James.
0: Righteousness is a free gift. Romans chapter 5. Let's look at a few of these verses because mm-hmm. we want to get unworthiness out of you.
1: Yes, that's right.
0: Romans chapter 5, verse number 17. For if by one man's offense, referring to Adam, the first Adam, death reigned by one, much more they which receive abundance of grace and of the gift of righteousness shall reign in life by one, Jesus Christ.
1: Ooh, amen.
0: Now, there's a scripture that tells us to awake to righteousness.
1: Yes.
0: So we're telling you today, if you're one of those individuals who have been wallowing in unbelief and wavering as to whether or not God wants to heal you because you're imperfect, because you don't think that you qualify, you don't think that you're spiritual enough, you look at your imperfections. Well, I'm telling you, in Christ, you look much better.
1: That's right, James.
0: All of us do.
1: Absolutely, James. Absolutely.
0: There is no boasting.
1: Right.
0: Right? Jesus became sin for you, that you might be made the righteousness of God in him.
1: Yeah.
0: So we're not trying to earn our righteousness.
1: Right.
0: Now, the Bible talks about fruits of righteousness.
1: Mm-hmm.
0: Those are the things that we do as we serve God and serve our fellow man. But we're not trying to feed the hungry.
1: Right.
0: We're not trying to pray enough. We're not trying to be holy enough to earn our righteousness.
1: Yeah. Yeah.
0: Righteousness is a free gift.
1: Yeah.
0: You couldn't earn it anyway. Isaiah 64:4. All of our righteousness, any type of right, all the good works that you are trying to do to obtain righteousness, according to Isaiah 64:6, all of our righteousness, all of your good works, trying to obtain righteousness is as filthy rags in the sight of God.
1: That's the truth. That's right.
0: And you don't want to be found guilty of what Paul said, referring to his own countrymen, the Jews, that they going about trying to establish their own righteousness have not submitted to the righteousness of God, which is by faith in Jesus Christ.
1: Amen. Nothing but the truth.
0: Isn't that powerful?
1: Very powerful, James. And you know, if you think back over the years before we really understood grace message and our righteousness is in Christ, we were taught to this Christian, to work. It's a word that we use for performance.
0: Yeah.
1: The performance-based Christianity, we have to earn it. We got to pray more. We have to go to church more, which we should. And we should pray. We're not maybe giving or tithing the way we should. You should,
0: yep.
1: But that has nothing to do with your righteousness.
0: That's right.
1: It has nothing to do with that. Because, like the scripture says, the you grace, what it does, changes your heart. Amen. With God's word. That's the only thing that can change you from the inside out. And then you have no problem with giving and tithing. You have no problem with going to church. Your flesh may want to stay home.
0: Yeah.
1: But your spirit says, get up and get out the house. So our righteousness comes from the inside.
0: Yeah.
1: From God's word changing who we are on the inside. Many people try to change themselves by acting a certain way.
0: Yeah.
1: In their flesh, it's impossible.
0: That's right.
1: Without the word of God, it's basically impossible.
0: That's right.
1: Because now you're trying to be righteous within yourself.
0: Romans chapter 5, verse 18. Therefore, as by one offense of one, judgment came upon all men to condemnation. Talking about the first Adam.
1: Yes.
0: Judgment came upon all of us.
1: That's right.
0: Even so, by the righteousness of one, that's the last Adam, Christ Jesus.
1: Yes.
0: By the righteousness of one, the free gift came upon all men unto justification of life.
1: Yes.
0: Amen. Now you got to begin to see yourself in Christ.
1: Yes.
0: And there are many people in the New Testament that Jesus said he healed them. And yes, he told them to go sin no more. Mm-hmm. But he wasn't, evidently they were having a problem. They had this same unworthiness.
1: Yeah.
0: And Jesus had to let them know your imperfections, your mistakes, even your sin doesn't disqualify you from receiving my grace.
1: That's right.
0: Now you've got to receive it. And he told them, go and sin no more, lest a worse thing come upon you.
1: Mm-hmm.
0: So that tells us their sickness was a result of sin.
1: Right.
0: But they didn't have to meet any criteria in order for Jesus to heal them.
1: Right.
0: They had to come with faith. He had unconditional love.
1: Yes.
0: They had to bring faith
1: mm-hmm.
0: and receive what he was providing.
1: Amen, James. That's number three.
0: So we're telling you today, because next week we're going to be talking about the last roadblock. Don't allow the enemy, the devil, he is a spiritual bully.
1: Yes.
0: He's a spiritual con man. And he will talk you out of your righteousness if you let him.
1: My goodness. That's right.
0: Your healing, receiving anything from God is not based on how you feel. It's not based on your what you did or what you didn't do with regard to your conduct. We are growing. No one has arrived. We are who we are in Christ.
1: Amen, James.
0: We are complete in Christ.
1: Amen.
0: You are accepted in the beloved. You have peace with God through his son, Jesus Christ.
1: Amen.
0: Jesus did for us what we could not do for ourselves.
1: That's right.
0: And he made you right with God. You don't lose your righteousness because you make a mistake. You get a sense of unrighteousness in your head.
1: Yeah.
0: But if you confess your sins, God is faithful and just to forgive you and cleanse you of that sense of unrighteousness.
1: That's right, James. Amen.
0: Isn't that great?
1: It's wonderful.
0: So who are we talking to in Radio Land? That you've been dealing with unworthiness. You've been dealing with shame. You've been dealing with guilt of something that's going on in your life.
1: Okay.
0: Something that happened in your past. And the devil is using that to stop you from having boldness and confidence.
1: Oh my goodness.
0: Well, Hebrews said again, based on the fact that we have a great high priest that is seated at the right hand of God, who was tempted in all points like we are without sin, let us come boldly to the throne of grace. Well, why would we come boldly to the throne of grace? That we may obtain mercy and find grace to help in time of need.
1: Amen. man, James. That's nothing but the truth. And so when we've gotten saved and that old sin consciousness, what grace does, it does not mean we're perfect.
0: That's
1: but
0: right.
1: What grace does, it changes our that sin consciousness to a grace consciousness.
0: Hallelujah.
1: Meaning that we are righteous because that's how God sees us.
0: Hallelujah.
1: In Jesus Christ. We are sons of God.
0: Amen.
1: We are forgiven. We
0: Thank
1: are forgiven.
0: God for that.
1: And now that we're forgiven, we have to learn to forgive ourselves.
0: Amen. Amen.
1: That is very important. A lot of people hold on to things. God has forgiven you.
0: Hallelujah.
1: He said, come boldly to the throne of grace. That's one of the reasons you need to go boldly.
0: Amen.
1: And say, Father, forgive me.
0: Hallelujah.
1: And sometimes we got to do that every day.
0: Every day.
1: That's right.
0: Now, the Apostle Paul, who was Saul, who was one of the greatest Pharisees who ever lived, who was a man of the law, he was killing Christians. He was locking Christians up. He was one of the number one advocates who were persecuting Christians.
1: That's right.
0: But, amen, he got a revelation of the grace of God. And what did he say in Galatians chapter 2, verse 21? I do not frustrate the grace of God. For if righteousness came by the law, then Christ is dead in vain.
1: Yes.
0: Stop frustrating the grace of God. If God wants to declare you righteous because what Christ did for you, receive it.
1: Amen.
0: If God once has healed you by his stripes, you were healed because of Jesus Christ's stripes, receive it.
1: Amen. That's right.
0: If you become more than a conqueror in Christ, receive it.
1: Yes.
0: If God is with you, for you, and on your side, receive it. Don't frustrate the grace of God.
1: That's right.
0: I'm James Gray.
1: I'm Diane Gray.
0: We'll talk to you next time. God bless you.
1: God bless you.
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11: Praise the Lord. We are continuing in being one another's keeper. And Holy Ghost orchestration, amen, is going to get us on one accord as the body of Christ. We have let the world slip in, hallelujah, to divide us. And the Lord is saying there's an urgency about us allowing ourselves to now come back to him, our first love. Amen. If you remember in Revelations, amen, the church of Ephesus had left their first love. Amen. And there are seven churches there, of which only two did not get reprimanded, what was told to continue. Amen. And so we have to be mindful, amen, that that is literal. Those seven churches represent the church of any time frame, okay, any time and any, well, in this case, we're in the grace dispensation, yes. But even, okay, the church, we know, the Old Testament, this is the standard, amen, by which Jesus is using to let us know, find yourself, see where you are in those seven churches, and then make the necessary changes if you're among the five that had to be corrected. And the Lord said, come and get it together. Okay, repent, unless I remove the candlestick. Amen. And I know we all want to be encouraged, but wouldn't it be a hypocrite, amen, to just give you, if you are a parent, let's say, all right, and all God would allow your parents to give you is sugar, okay, candy, cake, cookies, sodas, all right, and you didn't get those vegetables and those fruits, so you would surely be off balance, wouldn't you? And we all would be, because we end up with cavities, diabetes, and whatever else, okay, that unbalanced diet. Well, the Lord has given us the Word of God. It's not a buffet table. We can't pick and choose, and we only want to hear words that are going to encourage us. I don't know about you, but I love it also. Amen. Oh, sure, you want to be told, amen, like Jesus, I'm well pleased with you, okay? And the Lord told Jesus he was well pleased, but hallelujah. We also know that he can tell us he's pleased with things that we do, but we're going to give God the glory because we know the Holy Spirit is doing it through us. If it were good, then it came from him. But we also want to keep in mind that he also chastises those that he loves. He corrects them. Amen. What child there is in a household that be without chastisement, then that's not really a legitimate child. They're treating that child like a bastard and not as one that they really care about. Okay. But in the final analysis of things, Ephesians 5:27 says, the Lord says that we might be unto him a glorious church, not having spot or wrinkle or any such thing, but that it should be holy. Who? Us, the church, should be holy and without blemish. So, hallelujah, we are to represent the body of Christ, amen. When he returns, we want him to be pleased with what we have been doing and what we have been, hallelujah, allowing, amen. And that is, hallelujah, only the things that Jesus would allow. Amen. You remember the little wristband? What would Jesus do? Amen. Hallelujah. That became something that was like a little slogan. But let's get back into the Word. If you missed last week's broadcast, you may have missed me telling you that the Lord has given me a mandate, okay, a mission by Holy Ghost orchestration, in addition to the other things that I do, to address issues that have crept into the body of Christ for too long. Some examples was division due to denominationalism, politics, male versus female, okay, who should preach, the male or the female, okay, ethnicities, traditions of men, which makes the Word of God a non-effect, as we discussed in previous broadcasts, okay, but the body of Christ as the lights of the world, the city on the hill, and the salt of the earth for decades have been running from and avoiding going into those deep issues, amen, and getting things resolved so that we can be even as the Lord has said. He said, hallelujah, and his message by Holy Spirit orchestration is to get the church on one accord by us speaking the same thing, 1 Corinthians 1:9, being of one mind, okay, also in 1 Corinthians 1, okay, and also of one spirit in 1 Corinthians 3. We are to be of the same mind, and that is the mind of Christ, and not double-minded. We are to speak the same thing, amen, not me saying something, you saying something else. We are to be of one spirit, and the Spirit is Holy Spirit, and he's not going to tell you something and tell me something different, right? Amen. And so he loves us enough that he is the one, the Holy Spirit testifies of Jesus. Amen. This is tag team Holy Spirit time. Okay. Jesus said, when I go away, you're going to do greater works, so I'm going to send the Holy Ghost, the Comforter. Hallelujah. He's going to lead you and guide you into all truth. When the Holy Spirit comes, amen, he became our teacher. Jesus sat down. So this is the Holy Spirit's time. Okay. We're in the grace dispensation still, but this is the Holy Spirit's time. And Holy Spirit has been grieved, vexed, irritated, and even enraged by the divisions, more than one vision, when it's to be the mind of Christ. Amen. It's the vision that Jesus had for the church. And he says, as I, hallelujah, as I was sent, I'm sending you, hallelujah, to do your part now, to continue what I started and not allow okay, isms and schisms and the things of this world to separate us. Amen. And so as believers, we have to be watchful. Amen. We read about how there was confusion in the church. Okay. And we studied Galatians 2:11-21. And we saw how Paul, he was getting along with the Gentile believers. Those that were not Jews by birth were Gentiles. And anyone that wasn't a Jew by birth was considered a Gentile. Okay. And so we know God was, he'll say male, female, bond free, Jew, Greek. He saves anyone that would come to him. Amen. Hallelujah. And accept Christ Jesus. Amen. He says in every nation, he that feareth God and worketh righteousness will be accepted with him. And he that cometh to him, he'll not cast out. But we see that Paul had to address Peter because Peter was becoming prejudiced within the body of Christ. Okay. And there is to be no isms or schisms in the body of Christ. We are of all ethnicities and Jesus don't even see the flesh. Hallelujah. We are new creations. And he sees us and knows us spirit by spirit. God is spirit. And they that worship him in spirit and truth. Amen. And in the beauty of holiness as well. However, we are new creations. And in the spiritual realm, we are one body. Amen. If you got out of the bed and your arm stayed in the bed, okay, as a part of your body, you will be handicapped severely. Okay. Why? Because every part of your body is necessary. And so it is with the body of Christ. Paul had to confront Peter. Amen. Because Peter was causing division. He was, two-faced it. Okay. As we can say, he was loving up on the Gentile believers that were not Jews by birth because they had received the Lord. They were baptized. They were filled with Holy Ghost. God is no respecter of person. They got everything that the Jewish believers got because it's not according to the flesh. No man after the flesh, the Bible tells us. Okay. But they had become believers through faith in the Lord Jesus Christ. Those Gentile believers had, and Peter was hanging out with them and doing well. James. Okay. And Barnabas, okay, hallelujah, and some of the Jewish believers showed up, and then Peter started trying to withdraw himself, okay, from that one accord that he had with the Gentile believers, Peter being Jewish. Now he's trying to say that, okay, now you guys need to get circumcised. Even though you gave your life to Jesus, you need to get circumcised. Okay, that was under the law with Abraham being circumcised so that they could have a covenant with God. But Jesus, hallelujah, that was in place until Christ came. Okay, so we know that Peter had to confront had to be confronted by Paul. I don't have time to go back over that. That was in last broadcast. If you want more details about that, you can always call me on 202-880-0507, and I'll make sure you get that copy. It would be good. Amen. Hallelujah. To call and ask for it, especially if you missed it, because I have to move on. Praise God. But the Lord is talking to us, the church. There are times and situations where we, the church of Jesus Christ, must take time to stop and humbly go and address a church. Okay. Hallelujah. Situations. Okay. We are going to judge angels. The Lord said, can we not judge the little matters? Okay. When we're going to be the ones to judge angels, he said, you're taking your business to the courts. Okay. Unjust judges. He said, you're going to judge angels. Get yourselves in order. Okay. We talked about, Ananias and Sapphira last week. Okay, and we talked about the boy that had he was a grown man, had his father's wife. Can't go back over those, but those are some examples that had to be addressed. And they were going on with church as usual when this male, okay, this man's son was sleeping with his wife, okay? The boy had his father's wife, and they were going on with church as usual, not addressing it, okay? And the Lord said, you should be mourning and grieving, okay? And you should be dealing with such a one. Turn such a one over, that young man, okay? Turn him over to Satan for the destruction of the flesh that the soul could be saved. Okay. Why had it gotten to that degree? Could it have been stopped? Could he have stopped if someone, hallelujah, would have went and said, hey, that's not right. That's incest. Okay. sit down and learn the word, okay, and taken him, okay, and mentored him and helped him so he could turn away from that sin. But instead, they were going on with church as usual. In Jude 1:23, it says, "And others we have to save with fire, pulling them out of the fire, hating even the garment spotted by the flesh. Save others by snatching them out of the fire. To others show mercy with fear, hating even the garment stained by the flesh." There are some situations where we have to be proactive. And I know you only want to hear somebody giving you a good prophecy and you want to just find out what's going to happen to you, yourself, and I. But we are one another's keeper. And we see, hallelujah, that there is something that's, hallelujah, that's not right. We have to deal with it. Okay. And we know that it's nothing new under the sun. We have looked the other way in some cases as the church when we knew that immorality was going on. When we knew that, you know, people were stealing, God robbers. We knew, okay, that they were dishonest believers, you know, and so we didn't do anything, but it has to be dealt with, or you're allowing, okay, you're being, you're pacifying sin, and if you don't say nothing, then you're silencer, or your silence means you're a consenter to what's wrong. And so I don't know why God called me to this work, but hallelujah, but he sees that he wants me to address it, and I'm sure there are others in the body of Christ that has to do the same thing, not just me. Okay, but another situation, and it doesn't make me popular. I'm not trying to be popular. I'd rather please God, amen, hallelujah, than to please men, because if you please men, then you don't have no reward from God. Amen. So another situation in the body of Christ that is avoided would cause discord in the body of Christ. Amen. Is when we see in Acts chapter 6 verse 1. It says that the believers were rapidly multiplying. And you know Satan don't like that. They're rapidly multiplying. So in the midst of them being increased, there were rumblings of discontent. Okay. Little, you know what? That ain't right. That little stuff that goes on behind the back, okay, busybodies, okay, okay, instead of bringing it to the front where everybody can hear about it, they were mumbling and complaining, and there was discontent. As the church began to grow and multiply, it tells us in Jude, okay, I'll read it again in Jude 1:23, "And others say with fire," okay, now let's see what's going on. This could cause something small like this can cause a big dissension and discontent had already started and rumblings and you know, gossiping about it. What was it about? Well, the believers were rapidly multiplying, okay, being added to the church. A lot of believers were, hallelujah, people were being saved, becoming believers and being added to the church, such as should be saved. And so the Greek-speaking believers, ethnicities have really been a problem in the body of Christ from way back, nothing new under the sun. The Greek-speaking believers complained about the Hebrew-speaking believers, saying that there were widows and their widows were being discriminated against in the daily distribution of food. Okay, again, the Greek-speaking believers complained about the Hebrew-speaking believers. And what was the complaint? That the Greek widows were being discriminated against in the daily distribution of food. Okay, okay, so there's fighting over food. All right, or if they don't handle it, it will become a division that will lead to fighting. Right now, there's complaining and discontent. Okay, and a solution was reached because it was not avoided and overlooked by the church, but it was addressed. The deacons, that's where we get the deacons, the helps ministry, that's where they were formed so that they could take care of those widows and those orphans. Okay, it could have gone the other way. It could have caused division, separation, discord, and pride, thereby weakening their multiplied prayer power. Okay, multiplied prayer power, hallelujah, is gained when the church is on one accord. Again, one of us chasing 1,000 demons to flight, 2, 10,000. 300,000, 4 million demons get put to flight if we stay on one accord. And they were multiplying and they, hallelujah, they, you see, Satan didn't like that. And if they had allowed the church to be divided over food, okay, sure, the Greek women needed to eat and the orphans needed to eat, okay, the widows and all, yes, and they dealt with it. Church, we must see that the body of Christ, we are one another's keeper and we are one body and not we have many members in the body, like you have all five fingers on your one hand, okay? You have an elbow or arm. Well, in the spiritual realm, we are one body of believers. And Jesus' body of believers is global and not just of one ethnicity. We should not say, we are the black church, we are the white church, okay? We are Hispanic church. It is the body of believers worldwide. And Jesus is not coming back for the black church on Monday, the white church on Tuesday, the Hispanic church on Friday, and the Asian church on Saturday. You get my point. There is a bigger picture that must not be overlooked any further. Holy Spirit is seeking to restore the unity of the faith and the bonds of peace in His church. Hallelujah. The church of the Lord Jesus Christ. Hallelujah. Holy Spirit said if Christ's church worldwide would inquire of Him, consult Him, acknowledge Him in all of our ways, then He would tell us the same thing, thus putting us on one accord. We have to get the mind of Christ in every area and in every situation. Human reasonings is not checking in with headquarters. When we reason, or we let our five senses, or we let the devil put a thought that we don't cast down and bring our thoughts into captivity, then we will be calling evil good and good evil. Okay, right, wrong, sweet, bitter, okay, because, and we have some, okay, like only those two examples we gave, okay, you had the Greeks against the Hebrews, okay, we had so many examples, and I can go back over again, but we see discord. The spirit of truth is what causes divisions, okay, to disappear, okay, the spirit of truth, we have to have this the spirit of truth to counteract or to be the antidote against the divisions in the body of Christ. We have to get the mind of Christ in every area, I repeat, in every situation. Human reasonings and not checking in with headquarters will lead us to being wise in our own eyes. In Proverbs 3:3, very familiar scripture. Let, hallelujah, 3:3-7 of Proverbs chapter 3:3-7. Let not mercy and truth forsake us. Bind them about our neck and write them upon the table of our heart. So shall we find favor and good understanding in the sight of God and man. Trust in the Lord with all thine heart and lean not unto your own understanding. Huh? Trust in the Lord. In ourselves, what we think, what we heard somebody else say. No, three sides to every story. Amen. The Lord says, and He says His side is not two sides to every story. You hear one person and then you hear somebody else. No, He says, forget all that. Okay, listen and check in with me. Get my assessment on the situation. Get my perspective, amen. And my perspective, and what I say, is the only one that matters. I told you, He rebuked me with that one. Amen, hallelujah. I was saying it's two sides to every story. I was telling the lady. I didn't even get to say it. As a matter of fact, she was talking. I was about to say that. Holy Spirit shut me down and said, He knew what I was going to say. God knows all things. He says, no, there are three sides to every story. And it's my side, and that's the only side that matters. And did you think that brought the fear of God in my heart? Oh, yes, it did. Amen. Let every man be a liar, and let God be true. So He tells us in Proverbs 3, amen, verse 3, it says, trust in the Lord with all of our heart, and lean not unto our own understanding. In all our ways acknowledge Him, not some. Hallelujah. So, Lord, help us to do what You're saying. Amen. Not lean to our own understanding. Hallelujah. It causes division and isms and schisms, and it makes that W-O-E fall upon our heads, a woe, amen, because the Lord doesn't like us calling what is good evil and what is of the Holy Ghost. That's blasphemy. When the Holy Ghost is doing something and we're trying to buck it, then we're blaspheming. And remember, there's no forgiveness for the sin of blasphemy against the Holy Ghost. I remember as a young Christian, I said, Lord, I don't want to do that one. How can I avoid it? And you know what He let me see? He took me right to the Word, and He let me see that every time the scribes and the Pharisees, okay, the Pharisees, okay, and the Sadducees, okay, the Sadducees, they were Sadducee because they didn't believe in the resurrection, and the Pharisees, they weren't fair, you see, okay, and so they always caused problems, all right, in the church because they did not become a part of the church. They had man-made traditions that they had come up with, and they were making the Word of God of none effect, so they were always giving Jesus a problem, and it's the same spirit that wants to give Jesus a problem in the today, amen, if you tell what Jesus said and it doesn't fit man-made traditions, then people get nervous and they blah, and they begin to blaspheme the Holy Ghost, because it's the Holy Ghost that's saying, get it right. Amen. Because I'm coming back. Hallelujah. Hallelujah. I'm going to be the one that caused us to be raptured. Hallelujah. The Holy Spirit is going to be called home. And when the Holy Spirit is taken out of the earth, that's when the rapture takes place. That's when we who have Holy Spirit is going to exit planet earth. Okay. We're going to be caught up to meet the Lord in the air, and we'll ever be with the Lord. Amen. Praise God. So the Holy Spirit wants to present to God. Hallelujah. And Jesus wants to present to God. Amen. Hallelujah. And he wants us on one accord, that we'll be a glorious church, and that we'll be a fit bride. Amen. I always say, who wants a dirty bride? Amen. Instead of being a dirty old dress, a slob all over the face. Okay. No, we don't want none of that. Okay. So let's get rid of the nonsense. In all our ways acknowledge him, and he shall direct our paths. Amen. Hallelujah. Lord, help us to be on one accord. Then he tells us in verse 7 of Proverbs 3, to be not wise in our own eyes, but fear the Lord. That's what we have to get back to, the fear of the Lord. Sometimes, hallelujah, we have to watch it, because sometimes the fear of man is greater than the fear of God. We know something is wrong, but we don't want to say anything because we want to save face. Okay. We don't want to cause anything. Okay. That's not going to make us, you know, accepted. If you get accepted in the eyes of man, it's not whom man approved that's approved. It's whom God approves. He taught me that. Okay. He sure did teach me that. Hallelujah. Next week, we're going to talk something on a topic. Amen. That really I had to get straight. Amen. Praise God. And so we have not the liberty to be wise in our own eyes as the body of Christ. We have to fear the Lord, amen, and depart from evil. Hallelujah. He said that's going to be health to our navel and marrow to our bones. Could it be that some sickness and disease is coming upon the body of Christ, which we will not receive? Amen. Hallelujah. Because in some cases, there's being wise in our own eyes and leaning to our own understanding and not having the fear of the Lord and departing from evil. To aside and to agree with evil makes, hallelujah, makes us partaker of that evil. And we don't want that. We want to keep the doors closed. Amen. Hallelujah. And so what are we talking about? We're talking about the body of Christ being on one accord and being one another's keeper. No, it's not easy. The walk I've been given, it's not easy. Hallelujah. The Lord has always seemed like, hallelujah, even when I was just maybe like 3 years old in the Lord, he had me confronting issues, you know, by Holy Ghost, because he wants truth. And he says he has no greater desire than that his children walk in truth. And that includes me. Amen. I will not tell you something that he didn't tell me. Amen. And we have to check in so that we can say the same thing and be of one mind, of one spirit. Yes, one spirit, one mind, and speak the same thing is what the Lord is after. And then we will have that multiplied prayer power with one chasing 1,000, 2 10,000, 300,000, 4 million unclean things and unclean spirits. And the devil himself will have to flee, because where there is the unity, amen, the Holy Spirit can dwell there, and he can cause many things to happen that will cause the world to see that we have love for one another, amen, and be drawn to the family of God. The world will know that we are his disciples by our love that we have for one another. Speaking of disciples, hallelujah, praise God. I'd like to invite those of you that have heard about the Rooted and Grounded Boot Camp and have purpose in your heart to one day get in the boot camp. Amen. It's called the Rooted and Grounded Boot Camp. Amen. It's the race to finish well. We talk, hallelujah, and we address hard issues that the Holy Spirit wants to address, that we, hallelujah, and did Jesus disrupt? Did Jesus come and everything was peachy, peachy? Oh, that's the Messiah. No, he ran against opposition because the traditions of men had made the word of God of none effect by the Pharisees and the Sadducees. Okay. And so guess what? Jesus had to still give the truth. All right. But we are going to ask God to forgive us. Father, forgive us for the discord. We are ready and we are willing, amen, to do all we can to be the wise virgins and to be a church without spot and wrinkle, in Jesus' name. Hallelujah. Yes, Lord, we are pressing on to higher ground, and we repent of all things that have divided us, and that we are checking with you to get the same mind, speak the same thing. Hallelujah. And also have one spirit, in Jesus' name. Amen. Hallelujah. Higher ground. 202-880-0507. We're pressing on higher ground. I'll sing. Amen. Hallelujah.
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10: on this morning? We serve a mighty God, and a mighty God do we serve. Let's pray. It's Pentecostal Sunday. Father, we honor you. We worship you for the fireworks that take place on this day that took place thousands of years ago, whereby once again the Holy Spirit descended upon the earth realm and upon the people of God, and the birthing and the unearthing of the church took place. And now there's fire that's made available to each and every one of us. And one of the major roles of the Holy Spirit is what you'll be talking about on this morning. And we are so excited about this opportunity and this privilege. And we just pray, oh God, in the name of Jesus, that you and you alone would be glorified. Be thou glorified. Be thou exalted. Be thou lifted up. In the mighty name of Jesus, we pray. Amen to the glory of God and amen. Again, God morning, everybody. We greet you in the precious name of Jesus on this Pentecostal Sunday. That's what it is. And truly, that is what it represents for and to each and every one of us. Now, we're excited. Let me share with you why. Because there is a word from the Lord. And the word of the Lord that is coming to us on this morning is entitled this on this Pentecostal Sunday. And so apropos, because God knows this is what he came to do. It's entitled Autocorrect. Autocorrect. Now listen, we're still enjoying ourselves for my 6 a.m. service. And again, for those of you that are connecting on this morning, please bear in mind that every Sunday morning at 6 a.m., we actually host a virtual church ministry service. And it is to serve you. It is to serve our sisters and brothers that once again, you're tired, right? You're getting off from work and you know, you're ready. You want to go to church. You want to do ministry, but you're tired. You want to go home. Well, connect with us. Okay. Make sure that you connect. You must be fed spiritually. That's how we end up being weakened, throughout the day, throughout the week, throughout the month, throughout the year, because we haven't spent our quality time with the Lord. And so make sure that you know that and share that with everybody in your Francis model, your family members and friends, letter F, your relatives, letter R, your acquaintances, letter A, your neighbors, letter N, your coworkers and colleagues, letter C, even your enemies. Make sure they know. And then all the sinners and the saints, make sure you connect with us, because that's how important this is. God birthed the service for us. And can we share with you? It's a time of signs, wonders, and miracles. If you want to experience a Pentecostal experience, connect with the 6 a.m. service. It'll change your life. It will change your trajectory. I'm telling you right now in the name of Jesus, because we are experiencing that. Let's talk about the teaching on this morning. Autocorrect. Now, you know, by God's grace, one of the most powerful features ever added to modern technology is a function called autocorrect. Doesn't that sound like Pentecost to you? One of the greatest, the most powerful features ever added to the modern church is the function of the Holy Spirit called autocorrect. Let me share something with you. When he came, he shifted everything. Autocorrect. You know, it's amazing, right? You can be typing fast, moving, emotionally responding, carelessly, fatigued, distracted, wounded, angry, grieving, frustrated, or even hurried. But you know what happens? In that word, you find out something. And before the document is finalized, the system quietly steps in and says, that word does not belong there. Somebody say autocorrect. Yeah, because that's what the Holy Spirit does. He steps in and silently and quietly convicts you and I to bring about autocorrection. Now, you know how some of us are hard-headed, though, right? We just want to leave it misspelled. We want to leave that situation jacked up. Yeah, I curse you out. I'm not repenting. And okay, now understand, that's not going to hurt me. That's going to hurt you. Okay, because again, it came out of your vessel. I rebuked it in the name of Jesus, so we're good. You know, autocorrect exists because developers understood something very profound. People are imperfect writers. Now, can we ask you a question? Now, you all know. Who's the developer of autocorrect? Come on, he knew after the fall that you and I were going to be what? Imperfect? He knew that. And so what did he do? He built into the person of the Holy Spirit on the day of Pentecost something known as autocorrect. So you know what happened? Again, autocorrect. It exists because developers, they understood something that is super abundantly so profound. Dr. Nate, we saw that. Dr. Nate said, you want to spell it ebonically. You know, when you can spell that one correct, let me know. Autocorrect exists because developers understood something profound. People are imperfect writers. And so they created a system that is capable of detecting errors, identifying inconsistencies, correcting misspellings, replacing improper wording, restoring intended meanings, and preserving the integrity of the document. My God in heaven. Does that not sound like the day of Pentecost to you? It does for me. Because when the Holy Spirit fell upon the church, oh yeah, he came bringing with him everything you and I stand in need of. Okay, listen, that's just the God's honest truth. He came, and you know what happened? Immediately upon his arrival, he began to build within anyone and everyone that would accept Jesus Christ as their Lord and personal Savior. He said, you know what? I'm here to live on the inside of you for the purposes of what? Detecting errors, identifying your inconsistencies, correcting all of your misspeaking and misspelling, to replace improper wording, Hello. To restore intended meaning and to preserve the integrity of the word of God and the child of God. My God in heaven. Can somebody shout hallelujah right there? Y'all, you know, y'all just need to pull over. I know it's raining out there. Watch out for the puddles of water. But understand, this is a word from the Lord. And this is why you need to connect with First Church. This is how we operate. This is how the Holy Spirit moves up in this camp. It's why you need to connect on the War Room line. Every day throughout the week, 12 a.m. to like 9, 10 a.m. every day. Now, listen, that's who we are. That's our personality. That's how God operates. And we'll be sharing with you every morning at 7:30 a.m. There is a live and relevant word from the Holy Spirit and the Word of God and Father God for us. That's exactly what he brings to you and I. And so, once again, we say this to say, there's a system that was created capable of doing all of these phenomenal things. And by God's grace, what Microsoft Word does for documents, the Holy Ghost does for our destinies. My God in heaven. Because if the truth be told, we have all typed some wrong things in our lives. Lord, have mercy, Jesus. We have inserted some wrong attitudes into our relationship. Thank you, Deacon Yance, for nodding that head. Allow some wrong thoughts to enter our minds. No, not you, but that's why you need to be connecting with us on Tuesday night Bible study as we're teaching and talking about renewed territories, but taking a look at the seven levels of a demonic attack taking place in our thought life. You know, yeah, we've spoken some wrong responses out of our mouths. Lord, have mercy upon us. We repent right there in Jesus' name. And then we've made some wrong moves in our journeys. But thanks be to God for his divine autocorrect. Now, you all know this is just a word from the Lord. My God, the enemy thought that our mistakes would become our manuscript. But God stepped in, glory to God, into the paragraph of our pain. And you know what he said? This sentence shall not stand as written. My God in heaven, you don't think that we value the Holy Spirit? And if you don't know who he is, you need to find out. If that ministry you're a part of never mentions him and all you ever hear is the person, you need to get up out of here because they don't understand the nature and the importance and the power of the Holy Spirit in the church and the person of the Holy Spirit living on the inside of you for the purposes of auto-correcting. Because as we just led to share with you, my God in heaven, the enemy thought our mistakes would become our manuscript. But I thank God that God stepped in to the paragraph of my pain. And he said this to me. I don't know about you. He said, this sentence shall not stand as written. And so therefore, the Holy Spirit operates as heaven's auto-correct system, correcting our direction, correcting our diction, correcting our decisions, and correcting our destiny so that our lives ultimately reflect the will of Jesus Christ. But you know what? That raises a question, though. What does God's auto-divine or divine auto-correct system do in the life of a believer when errors and omissions and corruption and confusion and carnality attempt to rewrite our spiritual

blessed in the position where we are and performing ministry yielded to Holy Spirit, because again, God auto-corrects our courses. Wrong turns do not counsel righteous destination. Where do you get that from? Psalm 37 verses 23 and 24. The steps of a good man are ordered by the Lord. Okay? They're already ordered. And what you and I have to understand, God auto-correcting our course. Letter A is this. He corrects our detours. Sometimes we wander emotionally. Sometimes we drift spiritually. And sometimes we get lost mentally. But God knows how to do what? Reroute you and I. Like a GPS recalculates after a misturn, God recalculates purpose after failure. The enemy said we missed it forever. The devil is alive. But heaven declared recalculating route. Anybody ever heard that? That has the navigational system inside of your vehicle, or if you're using your phone, you're using Waze, or you're using Google Maps. Listen, you give them a chance, they'll talk to you, and that's what the Holy Spirit does. He does the same thing. Letter B. Not only does the Holy Spirit correct our detours, He corrects our decisions. Have you ever typed something and immediately realized it was wrong? That's how many of us feel after certain life choices. But the mercy of God, glory to God, thank you, Father, for your mercy, steps in before destruction finalizes the draft. Yeah, He steps in listen, and I thank God He does whenever you and I make these bad decisions, these wrong relationships, we have the wrong reactions, the wrong reasoning, and the wrong rebellion. Yet God corrected us before we destroyed ourselves and our lives. Can somebody shout hallelujah? Right? If you're driving, shout hallelujah. If you're sitting there, shout hallelujah. Somebody need to say, thank you, Jesus. And then thirdly, not only does He, again, correct our detours and correct our decisions, but let us see, He corrects our direction. The Holy Ghost refuses to let a true child of God remain comfortable in confusion. Thank you, Holy Spirit. Can somebody say thank you, Holy Spirit, right there? Look, oh, Dr. Nate had to come out. He had to show up on this morning. That's because this one right here, this is good. I know you're sitting there saying, the Holy Spirit, Dr. Nate. He's the one who gave this one to him. Look, I'm like you, man. I'm shocked because I was on the computer, Doc, and he was sitting there showing me some things, and all of a sudden, I jacked up this word, and autocorrect said, I got you. I got your back, my God in heaven, to make sure that I don't look crazy. So just in case I misspelled the me wrong, He said, let me help you out. It's M-E. Let me quit. And so he corrects our direction. John 16:13. He will guide you into all truth. Not some truth, not partial truth, but Dr. Nate, listen, Deacon Yancey, all truth. And the reality is this. Israel repeatedly wandered from God. Yet the Lord raised prophets. He raised up judges. He raised up, and correction. Yet He did all of this to restore the covenant alignment that they jacked up. And He's doing the same thing for you and I. Today, all of us wander. We wander through social media influence. We wander through emotional trauma. We wander through celebrity culture. We wander through church hurt. We wander through political confusion. We wander through AI-generated deceptions. We wander through algorithm-driven addictions. We wander through it, okay? But the Holy Ghost, my God in heaven, on the day of Pentecost, which is today for all of us, He says, your destiny will not remain misspelled. I want to back up here real quick just to let you know today, on this fourth Sunday, every fourth Sunday, First Church hosts Trauma, Loss, and Healing. For those of you like myself that have been through PTSD, and you're sitting there saying, well, I wasn't in the military. You've been in life. Life. Did you have a job? Yeah. Did you ever go through anything in your job? Yeah. See, a lot of that mess that you and I have gone through is what you're dealing with today. And so therefore, because God has had a visionary, right, and connected with ministry, right, so that you and I would begin to understand that we need help. Can we share something with you, sir, ma'am? You need help. You can't get that on your own. Your wife may not be able to share it with you. Your husband may not be able to share it with you. But First Church, Trauma, Loss, Healing. Today, 4 o'clock p.m., go to our website,
firstchurchwash.org, and right there you will find the information.

0: information for our War Room line at 4 o'clock p.m. Trauma, loss, and healing. Get the help that you need. Hear a word that you need. Come together in a group therapeutic type session and get the help that you need, because this is crazy out here. And guess what? According to scripture, it's only going to get worse, not better. So we need as much help as we can get. So what we understand about auto-correction thus far that is so powerful is this. Number one, God will auto-correct our course. That's what God does. Then principle number two is this. God will auto-correct our communication. Lord have mercy, Jesus. Y'all know we need this one right here. The mouth reveals the manuscript of our minds. Did you know that? Every time you open up your mouth, listen, your manuscript, what's been written in your mind and on your mind, is made known to everybody listening. Ephesians 4:29 reveals, let no corrupt communication proceed out of your mouth. Letter A, under God will correct, auto-correct our communication is this. He corrects our confessions. Yeah. Some people constantly speak defeat. Not at First Church. We are building, God is building himself, right, into all of us, discipling into himself all of us. That's why this year is the year of surging and succeeding. That word for us is spelled S-U-C-S, as in Sam, E-E-D-I-N-G. Through God's vision. We have to learn to seed. We're seeding the word of God as led by the Spirit of God into our lives when we speak, when we confess. See, he corrects our confession. Why? Because too many believers speak defeat. What are you doing? Can we share something with you in love? That lets us know that as a branch, you're disconnected from the vine. Get upset, get mad. It's the truth. Because a child of God is not going to be speaking death. Now you can't speak death and be connected to the person of the Holy Spirit. That's impossible. You cannot speak death and have the word of God abiding on the inside of you. That's impossible. That is a personal revelation that you're disconnected from the person of the Holy Spirit. Some people are constantly speaking defeat. I'll never recover. Nothing good ever happens to me. I'm finished. But I'm so thankful to God that heaven rejects that kind of language. And I don't know about you, when you have people in your circle and in your life like we have, they know when something's wrong. Because they're like, what did you just say? Man, I'm just tired. Tired of what? We don't get tired. That lets me know you disconnect. What's wrong with you, Pastor? What's wrong with you? Then you get that. That's just a smacking around. But in the spirit realm. Because the thing is, the Holy Spirit steps in and says, that word choice is inconsistent with kingdom vocabulary. Conviction. That word that you just spoke is inconsistent with kingdom vocabulary. What's wrong with you? You're a child of the Most High God. That's not what we say. That's not how we operate. That's not what we do. And you know what he does? Letter B, he corrects our conversation. Yeah, that's what he does. He corrects our confession, and then he corrects our conversation. The enemy wants believers speaking bitterness and division and carnality, gossip, death, and despair. But God corrects, auto-corrects our communication because he knows something that Hebrews chapter 11, verse 3 teaches. You know what it teaches? 2 and 3, it teaches that our words frame our worlds. Now, can we pause right there? What does your world look like? Is your world one of the glory of God where you just sitting there saying, my God in heaven, I bless you, I worship you, I adore you? Or is yours one of doom and despair, of darkness and death? Child of God, I'm a living witness that if you let God control your mouth, your lips, and your tongue, if you let the Holy Spirit fill your heart with his presence, he can turn your life around. Everything that we are today by the grace of God, have today by the grace of God, came out of him changing my vocabulary, my conversation. And he started framing the world, our world, with the word of God. His word. And I am so grateful to God that he did that, because only he could have done what he did, and only he can do what he continues to do in the life of the child of God. So whatever you do, you make sure in Jesus' name that you hear what's being communicated, because as this is being communicated to you, you will begin to understand. Want to share this word with you. Again, here it is in Hebrews 11:3. Through faith we understand that the worlds were framed by the word of God, so that things which are seen were not made of things which do appear. So in other words, what you and I are saying, words are spiritual. They impact the three-dimensional world and then they manifest. And because that's how it operates, we have to be very careful of what comes up and what comes out of our mouth. So the Holy Spirit, right? He corrects our confession. He corrects our conversation and he corrects our commentary. Not every opinion deserves expression. Okay. When individuals are talking, speaking death over your life, why are you listening to them? That's why the Lord had us to write the book, Take Your Mouth Off My Destiny. Because for years, individuals wanted to put their mouth on my destiny. You don't have a right to speak into my life. And you need to understand that if they're not representing God, they can't come up in our lives representing the devil and put their mouth, their lips, and their tongue. The devil is a liar. Because this is the day of Pentecost. Not every opinion expressed deserves an expression or a response from you and I. And here's what I love. Autocorrect teaches us something powerful. You know what it is? Everything typed should not remain. Everything typed should not remain. Some things must be deleted. Some attitudes have to be erased. And some responses must be revised in the name of Jesus. You know, I love this, right? Because in Microsoft Word, when a word is repeatedly misspelled, a red line appears beneath it. Uh-huh. And the system is signaling something. Something here is not right. It's not right. And many people ignore the warning signs of conviction. Sleepless nights, it's not right. Red line. Loss of peace, red line, it's not right. Discomfort and sin, red line, it's not right. Interrupted prayer, red line, it's not right. Troubled conscience, red line, it's not right. Those are spiritual red lines from heaven. And the Holy Ghost is saying, correct this before it becomes el permanente. Hello, somebody. Oh, my God in heaven. I thank God this morning for this word this morning. You have no idea. Because this is a word in due season for every last believer. I want you to like, share, subscribe. Make sure you send this to somebody. This is a word from the Lord. Because again, God is speaking very loud and very plain to all of us. And not only does God autocorrect our communication, but he also autocorrects our character. Christ is not merely editing behavior. He's rewriting nature. Romans 8:29 teaches you and I that we have to be conformed to the image of his son. Don't worry, Dr. Nate. You don't get a chance to share. I can just see it, that look on you. You and Dickie Yancey. And look, in my system, Letanya. Because again, he corrects our character. My God in heaven. See, letter A. He corrects our carnality. Salvation is not behavior modification alone. Okay? It's supernatural transformation that leads to a behavior modification. I don't change me. You got to stop doing this. You need to stop doing that. And you need to start doing this. And you need to, it doesn't work like that. Hello? It does not work like that, my friend. Because the reality is I can't change me. You can't change me. Only the Holy Spirit can change me. But he changes you and I by changing our nature. The Holy Ghost confronts our pride and our lust and our jealousy, our manipulation, rebellion, and that selfish ambition. That is the work of the Holy Spirit. He corrects our carnality, but he also corrects, letter B, our compromise. The world says, adjust truth to fit culture. The devil is a liar, but heaven says, adjust culture to fit truth. See, a lot of times that's what we're dealing with right now. Even in these churches, you got these church leaders that are so quick to want to change, again, the church to fit the culture. No, the culture must fit the church. Hello? It must be. Listen, please. If the culture doesn't follow the church has no business following the culture. Jesus never followed the culture. And guess what? He's the head of the church. So you're doing something the head isn't doing, which lets us know this is a two-headed monster. It's no longer the church. Hello? Yeah, we don't compromise. We do not compromise. And then not only does he correct again, carnality and compromise, he corrects our counterfeits. Some people appear saved publicly while secretly corrupted privately. But God knows how to expose fraudulent formatting. You can fool people with appearances, but the author knows the authentic document. And that's the wonderful thing about our God. You know, in our community, the African-American community, oftentimes we had to survive systems that attempted to define us incorrectly. History tried to label us inferior. Culture tried to stereotype us. Statistics tried to limit us. System tried to reduce us. But God specializes in divine autocorrect. He rewrites labels. He restores dignity. He renews identity. He reverses generational narratives. The world may say, may type in, right, failure, but God autocorrects it to failure. Oh, I'm sorry, say, you mislabeled Nate. I'm sorry, you mislabeled Yancey. I'm sorry, you mislabeled Ralph. No, no, no, they're not failures. They are favored. The world types in broken, but heaven corrects that and says, no, blessed. You got that thing wrong. They're actually blessed. The world typed in forgotten, but Christ corrected that thing by saying, chosen. Hallelujah, Jesus. And that's who we are. And so we'll pause here because our time literally is up, but make sure you connect with us at First Church this morning. You don't want to miss Pentecost Sunday. As you can see, it's already taking place. We're loving it. And we want you and your family, your loved ones, to be a part of what God is doing in this ministry. That youth and young adult ministry, the way the babies are being discipled, the way the adults are being discipled. On Thursday and Friday, we have class. As a matter of fact, we're beginning on this coming Thursday morning. We're shifting our class title from, again, dealing with our setting your financial house in order to the architecture and the architecture.
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0: This is the Live Big Broadcast with Derek Greer. The Word of God is full of life-changing power. 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
1: We're going to be in Luke chapter 7 and verse 1, and I'm going to try to get out of your way today so you can have a great time with your family and loved ones. Father, open our eyes, illuminate hearts, and we'll remember to give you all the honor and all the glory for what you accomplished today. And the church says, amen. Now, when he had concluded speaking of Jesus, all his sayings in the hearing of the people, Jesus just finished what academics call the Sermon on the Plain. The Sermon on the Plain in Luke includes many of the points from the most famous of all of Jesus' sermons, the Sermon on the Mount in Matthew. Now, this may surprise you, but when you read your Bible, you'll begin to discover that Jesus often preached the same sermons in different places. And that accounts for sometimes a different wording in the different Gospels, because they're referring to a different time and space when he preached that. And I don't know if he had an 8:30 and 10:30 service, but I could tell you, though the notes are the same, it always comes out a little bit different each time. And the reason is because there's different people in the room and there's slightly different needs. And you've heard said, it's an ancient saying, but we never step into the same river twice, because it's never exactly the same water twice, nor is it exactly the same man. So what happens with time and moments, it changes us, it grows us, and even the water that was there a second ago is now further downstream and it's there no more. So now Jesus entered Capernaum. Remember that name, because a little bit later it's going to matter, because we're going to look at a very similar narrative in Cana. And a certain centurion's servant. Now, we see the introduction of this word centurion. What word do you see in centurion? Century. Century stands for 100 years. So this centurion was actually a soldier that was over about 100 soldiers. Later on in history, they whittled it down to about 80. But a centurion was a mid-level soldier, equivalent to perhaps a captain in the army today, above the first lieutenant and slightly below a major. But this individual was the backbone of the Roman legion. Also, this man was responsible for the discipline and the training of all the men under his command. This was a guy that was typically taken from the common folk. He was full of guts and grit, and typically he worked his way up the ranks to take this distinguished role, and he would be the single man that would lead his men into battle. And it says here, and there was a certain what centurion. I wanted you to understand the type of individual we're talking about, so you can understand some of the exchanges that happened between him and Jesus in just a couple moments. So this certain centurion's servant was dear to him. Now, it's unusual for a man with such a violent background, a man who kills for a living, to have this type of affection for a lowly slave. In fact, it was the centurion that was commanded to flog his soldiers. So if I didn't like what you were doing, you know, I would get the chance to whip you. Also, he would beat, and this was normal discipline. He would beat his soldiers with sticks. He would literally, if he didn't like what you were doing, he would take a stick, not to your knuckles, he would take it to your whole body. And this was a guy highly respected and highly feared. Also, this man had the authority to literally kill anyone under his command. But then he had oversight of a special category of actions or deeds that are called unmanly acts. So if he saw an unmanly act within his ranks, he was responsible to deal with it. So you have to imagine the type of man this guy had to be to have this type of responsibility in the army. Someone says, fear stands for forget everything and run. But not among the Romans. During the Spartacus rebellion, there were two legions that disobeyed the orders of their commander. And the commander's response was this. He assembled the two legions, and then he pulled out every 10 men. And then the 10th man was beaten by the 9 preceding men. And it had to be done by his comrades. The discipline of the Roman army was absolutely legendary. And this man we're introduced to, the centurion, was the enforcer. So this certain centurion servant, the Bible said, was again dear to him. As tough and rough and tumble as this man was, he still obviously maintained a tenderness. Some of the pictures of Jesus, and I've watched numerous Jesus movies, many of them have completely frustrated me. Jesus was not just a religious man. Yes, he was spiritual, but typically he had fights with religious people. He was always at odds with the Pharisees and the Sadducees. They would put religion on things that were supposed to be simple and practical. Also, Jesus was an extraordinarily brave man, not only because he took on the powers that be while he was walking the shores of Galilee, not only because he flipped tables in Jerusalem and made a whip and told people what they need to do, where they need to go, and get out of my father's house and all the rest. But Jesus faced the most brutal beating in human history, the least deserving man of pain, but he faced it boldly and squarely. In fact, the Bible says from the cross, he spoke out loud. Now, all of us in this room would be whimpering if we would have went through what Jesus went through. He started with sweating droplets of blood. How many of you know that'll mess you up? Then he got beat by the priests and all the rest. A whole bunch of men jumped on him and soldiers beat up on him. Then he went to Pilate. They beat up on him. And then they beat him with a cat of nine tails. I mean, he lost so much blood. But the Bible said, he said with a loud voice, there was something to this Jesus. And as powerful as he was, nonetheless, he was tender enough to still weep at Lazarus's funeral. He was still tender enough in heart to weep over Jerusalem. So to truly be like Christ, some men in this room may have some weeping to do. Because real men are strong enough to shed tears. Real men can cry. And this certain centurion had a servant who was dear to him. He was sick. In fact, he was ready to die. Some scholars believe, and the reason why I said all that I said up to this point, that the Gospel of John is telling the same story that we just started reading, but from a different perspective. And John reads this way, John 4:46. So Jesus came again to Cana of Galilee, where he had turned or made water into wine. Now remember, I asked you to remember Capernaum, which was about a day's journey from Cana. It's possible that the centurion sent his message from Cana. But John goes on to say, and there was a certain nobleman. The literal Greek means royal official, which means it's possible that this centurion, in the Jewish eye, in the Jewish mind, was the same person as this nobleman, just described differently. But when you look at the passages, the events are almost identical. Now, here's the deal. During this time in history, Roman soldiers were not permitted to marry during their period of military service. Many soldiers were never married before service, and that's the way they preferred it, and certainly not while you were in service. But what would happen over time is, you know, men will do what men do, and it wasn't common for these men to have children from slaves or bewitched girlfriends in their travels. This is important. Life is unfair. But God is never unfair. Never confuse the two. I don't know how you were conceived. It may not be fair that dad's not home. Life is unfair, but God is fair. Never confuse the two. But here it says there was a certain nobleman, watch this, whose son, not servant, but whose son was sick at Capernaum. It's possible that since this soldier could not recognize this child as his son, the way he kept that child close was by making him his personal servant or his personal aide. Now, I'll let the scholars debate what's true and what's not true. I said all this to say, I'm just making the point that life can sometimes get complicated for men. Today, roughly one-third of all men are raising children that are not their biological children. About 40% of all children that are born outside of marriage today in the United States, which means about half of the men listening to me today have probably a complicated relationship with some child somewhere. So when life does what life does, it's not always the circumstances that make you the perfect father and child, but the heart. Back to Luke 7:2. And a certain centurion's servant, I'm going to call this boy his son today, who was dear to him, was sick and ready to die. He might not have been able to claim this boy as his son publicly, but he definitely had this child's back. Deep down inside, this child was always in this man's heart. You know, a father's fears and tears often go unseen, and his love often not fully expressed. But deep down inside, there's a care and a concern that never goes away. So we see something of the measure of the man, and now we see his child. Matthew 8:6 gives us more details. The boy, the Bible says, was lying there paralyzed, dreadfully tormented at the gates of death door. I want to ask this question. If such a hardened man, a man full of worldly travels, a man that has seen it all, he's watched people die, he's put people to death, he's executed people, I mean, he's exacted some of the worst punishments possible in a military environment. If a man like this could have compassion on a child who's paralyzed, a child who got stuck in life, if a man like this could care so deeply for a child tormented by unfortunate events, how much more will our Heavenly Father, a Father of pure love, perfect commitment, you hear what I'm saying? A God whose heart is pure and tender. God the Father not only sees you, he feels you and pities every pain and every groan. So when he heard about Jesus, this is why we're so passionate about evangelism. Just last week, 115 people were prayed for in our parking lot. But here's the deal. People cannot come to Jesus unless they first hear. When he heard about this Jesus, there was something about Jesus that he found compelling. In a couple of moments, we're going to discover there were some things in Jesus that he was able to easily identify with. So when he heard about this Jesus, he sent elders of the Jews to him. Now, why did he send others? Probably first because he was a Gentile, and Gentile and Jews didn't quite get along. And if a Gentile came into your home, people would consider everything he touched unclean, and it was just a thing. But the second reason this man probably did not want Jesus to come into the home that he was in was because he had so much blood on his hand. Anybody in this room feel like you might have a little bit of blood on your hands? You know, if you never feel unworthy, It's probably because you're not paying attention. Have the courage to come to Jesus just as you are and let him make you into whatever you need to be. Don't try to get it right first. The Bible said these elders were pleading with him. They took the tone of the soldier to come and heal his servant. Now, I'm not given to begging, but I'll tell you, as a dad, I climb any mountain, swim any river, get buried in any hole, and beg every ounce of God's power to take care of one of my children, whether natural or spiritual. The only thing needed more in the life of a child than a father's protection is a mother's love. And when they came to Jesus, now the Romans were the conquerors of the world, the known world at that time. You know, they didn't include the Americas, but they made it all the way to England, right up against China. Some say even a little bit into India. I'm not quite sure, but the point of it is Egypt was conquered by the Romans on some level. But with that said, they saw themselves as a superior race of people. But when your house is burning down, it doesn't matter the race of the person with the fire hose. And Jesus had answers. Jesus had a track record of dealing with people's problems. So this man was not too proud to come to Jesus. Watch this. And they begged him what? Earnestly. They were not just asking. Watch this. They were begging. What lengths are you willing to humble yourself to get answers for the people in your life? Don't tell me what God can't do for a praying parent and their child. I've raised two sons. I know what it's like. Don't tell me what God won't do. They begged him earnestly, saying that the one for whom he should do this was deserving. So this guy had something of a reputation. For he loves our nation, which was very unusual, and he has built us a synagogue. So this strong man obviously had a spiritual stripe or a spiritual instinct. And I've made this point at many times. Loving God, loving his people, and loving his house will not necessarily always exempt you from trouble. Yes, sir. Psalms 34 and verse 19 says, many are the afflictions of the righteous, but the Lord shall deliver them out of them all. So we go through trouble, but God knows how to reach us in the trouble that we happen to fall in. Somebody else said, he said, avoiding the problems you need to face is avoiding the life you need to live. Then Jesus went with him. And I want to say to you, Jesus will go to anyone who comes to him today. The same yesterday, today, and forever. And when Jesus was not far from the house, the centurion, pay attention to this, sent friends to him saying, Lord, do not trouble yourself, for I am not worthy. This was a big deal for this Roman officer to make a statement like this. But obviously God helped him receive a revelation of Jesus that made Jesus not just an ordinary man to him. For I'm not worthy that you should enter under my roof. He knew that if Jesus entered a Gentile home, it would immediately create controversy for Jesus. And what I want you to see here is this centurion was not only concerned about him getting his needs met, he was also concerned about the reputation of God. Jesus teaches us in the Lord's Prayer, and a lot of us miss it when we read it, but I want to share it with you. It begins, our Father. So the first thing we need to recognize is our, plural, and our meaning, several meaning, we are part of a community. So when you pray, it's not just my. He's the God of the person that you're mad at. He's God of the person that you're trying to get an answer for. Our God. And Jesus wanted his people and disciples to pray out of community, where people pray one for another, and may the God of Isaac, Abraham, and Jacob be my God. You know, the folks that gone before me, and may God, you answered that woman's prayer. That's part of our fellowship. Lord, would you answer my prayer the same way? Our God. So don't get so independent it's just you. Our Father, which art where? In heaven. The problem is God is in heaven, and the only way he gets a reputation is through us here on earth. He said, our Father in heaven, invisible, immaterial. The next statement is hallowed, hallowed. May people honor and respect your name. So if you're praying only concerned about your name, you're not fit to pray yet. Because the beginning of the prayer is, our Father in heaven, hallowed be your name. Lord, help me for your name's sake. I told folk I'm a Christian. Help me represent you well. Help me live this thing out well. Lord, help me bring honor to your name. Lord, it's not just about me, Lord. It's also about you. You know, I've learned early in my life, if I care about God's reputation, in time, he'll take care of mine. But watch what the centurion said. That he's teaching us about prayer. But notice the type of man that's teaching us about prayer. When he mimicked the prayer of the Pharisees, oh God, I thank you I'm not a woman. I thank you I'm not like that Gentile. I thank you I'm not a tax collector. He was mocking him. But when it came to the subject of prayer, he had to get this streetwise, this rough and tumble fellow to teach us how to pray. Yes, sir. And the man prayed, therefore, I don't even think myself worthy to come to you. It's important. Lord, give us the confidence to keep our heads up. But Lord, also give us the humility to keep looking to you. But watch what he said. He said, Jesus, just say the word, and my servant will be healed. This is what I wanted to get to today. The servant, the centurion understood that Jesus could heal with his word as easily as with a touch. He recognized that Jesus could heal from a distance or up close. He recognized that the authority that he carried in the natural world, Jesus carried in the spiritual world. Watch verse 8. He says this, pay attention. For I also, meaning he saw something in Jesus, or he identified with something in Jesus that he also saw in himself. And this identification was the birthplace of this revelation. So Jesus was not a mealy-mouthed man walking the shores of Galilee. He was a man that operated with such dignity. There was a royal air about him. There was early on when Jesus first started preaching, they said, you know what? The people were scratching their head. He said, you know what? He's not like the Pharisees and Sadducees. This man speaks with authority. What distinguished Jesus from the religious people was his authority. And this man caught it because he was a man that operated under authority. For I also am a man placed under authority. God's using this man to explain how prayer works. In the Roman system, a soldier who disobeyed a centurion was not just disobeying one man, but the emperor, Rome itself, and all its imperial might and majesty. If basically would say, if I being a under the prefects, who are under the emperor's command in all of Rome, if I require ready and necessary obedience from all that are under me, how much more the God who has none above him and no superior? This man understood that Jesus was operating with authority that he had not seen before. And here's the deal. When you really, how many of y'all have seen the Godfather movies? Yeah. I was just watching it yesterday on Showtime. But notice the way he talks. If you have authority, you don't have to scream. Matter of fact, sometimes the Godfather just motioned. The Bible said it this way, the angels always behold the Father's face. That's what Jesus said. Waiting for there to be any intimation that God wants the angel to move in some particular way. To disobey the messenger is the same as disobeying the message. He said, for I also am a man placed under authority. So there was something about Jesus' command that captured this man's imagination. It captured him so deeply that he obviously began to seek God about it, and God answered. And he said, having soldiers under me, and I say to one, go, and what does he do? I don't even have to give a long sentence, long explanation. I just say, go, and what? Yeah. What he was saying is, I don't have to be physically present for my authority to take effect. All I have to do is say the word, it settles it, and it's done. He realized that his authority in the natural world, Jesus carried in the spiritual world. That's why Jesus tells us to pray in his name. Don't try to go do stuff in your own name out there. Use the name that's above every name that can be named, because that's where the authority really lies. And this is why I'm so careful to preach the word each week. Because Isaiah 40:8 says, the grass withers, the flower fades, but the word of our God stands forever. You see, when God speaks, he's not saying, I'll try. He's saying, I can and I will. All authority has been given unto me, Jesus said. And that's why we go. And to another, I don't give long sentence. I don't write paragraphs. I just say, come. And he comes. And what he's saying is, in prayer, it doesn't matter how far your child is away from you. There's no distance in prayer. Isaiah 59:1 says, the Lord's arm is not too short to save, nor his ear too deaf to hear to you who call. Moms and dad praying for your children, no matter how far they seem to be, you have authority in the spirit. Those of you raising children, you know the reason why the enemy's fighting to keep you and your wife or baby mom, whoever it is, at odds? Because he knows if two agree, it's touching anything. He knows if just the two of you agree, stand on God's word, you will never stand alone.
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Good morning, and welcome to the Scripture Cathedral. This is Bishop Donnell Long. And this is the day that the Lord has made, and I will rejoice and be glad in it. And let me say happy birthday to the church on this Pentecost Sunday. Thank God for Pentecost Sunday. Thank God for the upper room. Thank God for the Holy Ghost. And listen, even on this Pentecost Sunday, there's somebody, you're listening right now, and you need to be healed, delivered. You need to be set free. You need something from the Lord Jesus Christ. This is what I want you to do. Pick up your phone and dial right now, 301-333-5300. That's 301-333-5300. And let us pray with you and for you. And then I want you to watch how God turns around your situation. It doesn't matter what it is. There's nothing too hard for God. Dial now. 301-333-5300. Then I want you to get your family up. Call your friends. Call your neighbors. Call your coworkers. Call everybody you know and tell them to meet you at the Scripture Cathedral this morning at 11 a.m. This Pentecost Sunday, we're going to have a time in the name of the Lord Jesus Christ. We're going to celebrate. We're going to celebrate this morning. Those that may not have the Holy Ghost, I want you to come this morning because you can receive it. It's a gift, and you can get it this morning. And you can join in with this Pentecostal family this morning at 11 a.m. The Scripture Cathedral is located at 7610 Central Avenue in Landover, Maryland. Once again, that's 7610 Central Avenue in Landover, Maryland. For more information or direction, you can dial the same number, 301-333-5300. Or you can go to our website, www.thescm.church. But listen, this morning, get here. We're going to celebrate. We're going to have a time in the name of the Lord Jesus Christ. This is our birthday, the church birthday. And I want you to come so we can celebrate together. Once again, 11 o'clock, right here at the Scripture Cathedral, 7610 Central Avenue in Landover, Maryland. We're going to look for you.

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This is Bishop Donnell Long, pastor of the Scripture Cathedral, and I want you to get a copy of my book, Watch Out for Evil Spirits. 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It has helped a lot of people to understand how the devil and his demons work. And I want you to be able to stand against the devil and his wiles. 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

Continue to dial if you need prayer. The operators, the ministers, the elders are waiting on your call. All you got to do is dial 301-333-5300. Then I want you to get up and I want you to get here this morning. We're going to have a time in the name of the Lord Jesus Christ. This is a special Sunday for all of us because it's Pentecost and God established the church on this day. And I want all of you to come out so we can have a Pentecostal experience this morning. I'm just looking for souls to be filled with the Holy Ghost, speaking in other tongues as the Spirit of God gives utterance. I'm looking for souls to go down in that wonderful name, Lord Jesus Christ. I'm looking for people to be healed, delivered, and set free this morning on this Pentecost Sunday. I want you to get here. The Scripture Cathedral is located at 7610 Central Avenue in Landover, Maryland. Once again, that's 7610 Central Avenue in Landover, Maryland. For more information or directions, dial right now, 301-333-5300. Or you can go to our website, www.thescm.church. And listen, when you come, make sure you come with your praise, because we're going to have a time this morning right here at the Scripture Cathedral. And I just wonder right now, do I have anybody that's listening right now? You're glad that you got the Holy Ghost speaking in tongues. Pick up your phone and dial and say, Bishop, I'm glad I got it. I'm glad I got it. I'm glad. I'm

I almost forgot. Some of you might be saying, Bishop, I want to be there this morning, but I can't. They got me coming into work. I'm away at school. I'm on vacation. Well, this is what you can do. You can simply go to your device. Go to our website, www.thescm.church. 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Click on one of those, and you can have service with us right wherever you are on your device. But if you're in the Washington, D.C. area, I want you to come. We're going to have a party this morning. Somebody said this a long time ago. Ain't no party like a Holy Ghost party. Well, this morning, we're going to have a Holy Ghost party. We're going to turn up this morning on this Pentecost Sunday. Right here at the Scripture Cathedral. Once again, 7610 Central Avenue, Atlanta, Maryland. We're going to look for you.

0: 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Or you can go to our website, www.thescm.church. We'll see you at one of our services. And when you come, make sure you bring your praise with you, because we are a Praise First Church. We'll see you soon.
1: Once again, that's Acts, the second chapter. Verses 1 through 4. And it reads, "And when the day of Pentecost was fully come, they were all with one accord in one place. And suddenly there came a sound from heaven as of a rushing mighty wind, and it filled all the house where they were sitting. And there appeared unto them cloven tongues like as of fire, and it set upon each of them. And they were all, filled with the Holy Ghost, and began to speak with other tongues as the Spirit gave them utterance." Jesus, we thank you for another Pentecost. Now, we know you're in the room, but I want you to stay in the room. Why do I want you to stay in the room? Because somebody needs healing, somebody needs deliverance, somebody needs to be filled with the precious gift of the Holy Ghost. And only you can do that, Lord. So we're looking for you to stay in the house. Send your glory, Lord. Send your power, send your anointing this morning. And we will forever praise and honor your name. It is in your name we pray. Amen and amen. Let me speak to you from these words. The upper room experience. The upper room experience. Before I go any further, let me explain, this was not the first time for the Holy Spirit to come. I know some of y'all saying, "Pastor, no, that was the..." No, it was not. This text says, on Pentecost, it fully came. So that means it came before, but not to the extent that it came on the day of Pentecost. This means the start of what Jesus told his disciples that would happen was accessible to everyone on the day of Pentecost. Why? Because before this day of Pentecost, the Bible says in John 20 and 22, Jesus breathed on the disciples after saying, "Receive the Holy Spirit," which is symbolic of Jesus giving them the Holy Ghost before his ascension. I just had to get that cleared up. And I'll go deeper than that if you don't believe me. If they were walking around with Jesus, the Holy Ghost was there, because Jesus was the Holy Ghost. You understand what I'm saying this morning? The upper room experience. What is the meaning of upper room? It's a place of reinvention. It's a place of revival and renaissance. A place of an encounter and transformation. A place of compact intimacy with the Holy Spirit. That's why the Holy Ghost can fall on one person and not nobody else. Compact. The term can also symbolize a place of spiritual significance, prayer, or communion with God. In a broader context, the upper room might be used metaphorically to describe a higher state of consciousness, a retreat for reflection, or a space for important gatherings. In various cultural and literary contexts, it can represent a place of revelation, insight, and divine encounter.

0: upper room typically refers to a specific location mentioned in the Bible, particularly in the New Testament. It is most commonly associated with the Last Supper, where Jesus shared his final meal with his disciples before his crucifixion. This event is described in the Gospels of Matthew, Mark, and Luke. Pulling together this passage with other bits from Mark and Acts, one of Jesus' disciples was a woman named Mary. Her son was John Mark. Her husband was very wealthy and owned what was likely an estate on the exclusive west side of Jerusalem. With that being said, Mary allowed Jesus and his disciples to use a room on the upper floor of a meeting place, starting with the Passover meal. So it was the location of the Lord's Supper, and it became a meeting place for the house church. I'm just giving you a little bit of history, because too many of us, we do things and don't know why we're doing them. Why did Jesus have the apostles to wait until Pentecost at the upper room? This is my thoughts. My thoughts are because it was strategical. It was a move that he knew would make it possible for the good news to spread across the world, as it was said in Matthew 28 and 19. Why? Because Jesus knew that Jerusalem would be filled with people from all over the world to celebrate Pentecost, also known as the Feast of Weeks. By preaching to them, the good news about the Christ would then be spread all over the world when these went back home. As noted by the Apostle Paul, these 3,000 early Christians would spread the message from house to house. Jesus had told the disciples before leaving them for the final time to go to Jerusalem and wait for the promise. These are the same men who had issue after issue while Jesus was with them, never getting anything right and afraid of their own shadow. But this time, Jesus told them to go to Jerusalem and wait for the promise. They did as they were instructed. The number of approximately, this is for the Bible scholars, approximately 120 were in the upper room, praying in one accord with one another. There was harmony and unity focused on one thing. The upper room experience on the day of Pentecost saw everything change. Boldness came. Utterance and wisdom came. Their understanding that was shallow previously became broad. They were able to fulfill their ministries here on earth because of this singular experience. The book of Acts tells about what happens to the disciples after Jesus leaves them. This is when the disciples receive the gift of the Holy Spirit. This is where they receive all the dunamis power that Jesus had been telling them about. He tells them that they will do greater things than he ever did. The upper room experience is a favorite part of the book of Acts, and I cannot even begin to imagine what it must have been like. The Bible says, and suddenly, I'm here to tell you right now, the Holy Ghost will sneak up on you. And suddenly, anybody ever had a suddenly? I see your mama in the kitchen cooking, and a suddenly hits you. Man, you might be on your job. I don't know what you might be doing. It might be construction. You might be at your death, but a suddenly will hit you. The Bible says, and suddenly their lives changed. They would never be the same because of the manifestation of God's Holy Spirit. It became real with the sound. See, there's a certain sound from heaven. The sound from heaven as of a rushing mighty wind that filled the whole house. God doesn't do a half a job. It filled the whole house. But what I like about it, it filled the whole house, but it was independent on each of them. My Holy Ghost ain't got nothing to do with your Holy Ghost. It fell on each of them, but it fell in the whole house. And they, where they were sitting, and cloven tongues as a fire appeared to them and sat on each of them. And they were filled with the Holy Ghost and began speaking with other tongues as the Spirit gave them utterance. They all became who and what Jesus knew they would be. No more afraid of their own shadow. No more chaos because Jesus was gone. They had received power from above. Some laughed. Some cried uncontrollably. They were all speaking in languages they never heard. But those around them understood every word they spoke. That's a miracle in itself. I don't know what I'm saying, but everybody else knows what I'm saying. And evidently it had to be in several different languages because it had to go abroad. It had to go all across the world. So they didn't just speak one language, but they got the message. What was the message? The message was the Comforter has come. Anybody in here got the Comforter this morning? Are y'all playing with me? Do you have the Comforter? Do you have it down on the inside? He will never leave you. He's always going to send the Comforter. Brothers and sisters, this was the upper room experience, outpouring the Holy Spirit. This is what Joel foretold in Joel 2 and 28, when he said, "And it shall come to pass afterward that I will pour out my Spirit upon all flesh, and your sons and daughters shall prophesy, and your old men shall dream dreams, and your young men shall see visions." Friends, if you have ever seen the Holy Ghost, if you ever have gotten the Holy Ghost, it is an experience that you will never forget. Some people call us crazy because we dance. They call us crazy because we shout. They call us crazy because we speak in tongues. But I'm glad I got the Holy Ghost. Anybody glad that they got the Holy Ghost this morning? Go ahead and laugh at me. Let me set this straight too. Some people say, all you got to do is confess with your mouth. And give God your heart. And you, what? Shall be. Now, the way I learned shall be means something else is going to happen. See, a lot of preachers don't want to give you the second part. Because the Bible says, except the man is born of the water, that's the baptism, and the Spirit, he cannot enter into the kingdom of God. Your Holy Ghost gets you into the kingdom. How many know that? Your Holy Ghost gets you into the kingdom. You're speaking in tongues. That is the evidence that one has received the gift of the Holy Ghost. How can you walk around and don't want everything God has for you? Some people say all you need is the fruit of the Spirit. Now my question is, if that's true, why did he separate the Holy Ghost from the fruits of the Spirit? If they're all gifts, why did he separate them? I'm going to tell you why. Because the Holy Ghost is the seed that's planted. Then you get the fruit of the Spirit. See, you're trying to go in the back door, but you got to come through the front door.
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7: Spiritual part is after that mental, because a man thinks, so is he. So you got to protect your mind. Tap somebody, say, protect your mind. Yeah, you got to protect your mind. You got to protect your thoughts. You got to, this is valuable. Your head and your heart, they got to coincide. You want to protect that. That's very, very valuable. The desires are in your heart, but your strategy, your vision, and the instructions that God gives you, that starts in your head. Then it translates to your heart. It's motivated by your heart, energized by your heart. But you need that head to understand what direction. If the devil can confuse you in your head, you don't marry the wrong person, or they married you and you the wrong person. All right? You got a car you can't afford, or you're about to. There are things that happen because you made a decision and a choice that you thought was going to be an outcome because you didn't think correctly. You didn't think properly. And sometimes your mind needs a rest. You know what I'm saying? I'm praying for, how many got oil today? All of y'all. All right, that's impressive. I'm still checking eBay because I'm suspect with some of y'all. But the point is that you got to protect your mind, and the Spirit of God provides provision for us to do that. Amen. Just because you say don't mean you can't have a nervous breakdown. I hate to say something like that. Believers get Alzheimer's. That's a biological and a mental function. Right? And if you're so overwhelmed to the point your mind can't take it, that's actually the way the body defends itself from dying, by causing your brain to shut down. That's what a breakdown is. A nervous breakdown means if you don't stop thinking, you're going to die, or you're going to feel like yourself. Let me turn your head off so you stop thinking, because you're actually thinking to your own self and you're becoming toxic to your own self. So I got to get you to stop thinking. So let me break your. That's a defense mechanism. It's not a pleasant one, but that's what it does. And you don't want to be at that place where you do. Otherwise, the devil offers you options. Take a sip. Go lay down with somebody. All right? Get you. Oh, look at you. I don't know what you're talking about. You don't watch Friday. You know exactly what I'm talking about. Chris Tucker ain't got to be here. Or whatever it is that you find as a distraction. Even if you don't do those type of things, you can even hide in church and not get dealt with. and involved with church business and so much church activity, you ain't really dealing with life. You praising and you worshiping, but and meanwhile, at home, everything falling apart. You should be able to have peace when you leave here and add to your peace and not be the only place you find peace. This could be an option, but it can't be the only solution for you, because these doors ain't open 24/7. You got to have peace when you lay your head on your bed tonight. Amen. Without the need for any support or supplements except the word of God in prayer. That's the best way to do it. Amen. So our minds are super, super, super, super important way of thinking, because again, as man thinking, so is it. And that's why God gave us a Bible to read, to put something in our minds. Otherwise, we'd be saying, Lord, how many of us say, Lord, speak to me audibly? Ever say, God, come in the room? You know, Lord, I want to see what you look like. Can we go to Ruth Chris tonight? Can we do something? Lord, I want, you almost want him to be, not just your, because you love him so much, you want a personal connection with him. That is almost, if he was human, not that I don't want to be, but I wish he was almost human. He was. That's why he understands what's taking place. And he can understand us when you don't think he understands. But our minds have to be in the same place. And when we're in agreement with God's word, somebody say agreement. When we're in agreement with God's word, God is obligated to be where you think about him at. He obligates himself to be where you think he's at. If two or three gathered in my name, where is he? Because you put your mind on him. They that keep their mind stayed on him, he does what? Well, he don't just send peace, he becomes your peace. He's a Prince of Peace. So you invite him into your circumstances, situations, and he manifests himself in that kind of way in your life when you invite him to do that. So it's important for good fellowship and relationship. That's why the devil's always trying to mess up our relationships and fellowships and cause confusion, because it damages our connection with him. How many want to get some good sleep tonight? I'm praying that God give you just knockout sleep. I'm talking about a good old ugly slobbing on the side of your mouth. I know you cute and beauty queen, but you by yourself. Ain't nobody heard you, but maybe somebody did hear you. But when you sleep that hard, that means you're very tired. When your body starts slowing different things, you've probably been more overwhelmed than you realize, and now it's starting to manifest itself in your sleep. And that's a good thing to get so their mind can stop thinking. Most people sit in this room, you're probably overthinking, overanalyze. Think about what I'm saying right now. And it's tormenting sometimes, because the way you're thinking sometimes is actually more than you can actually do. And maybe you overanalyze, you get paralyzed. You've analyzed the circumstance so much that you don't want to make a decision because you don't want to make the wrong choice. You don't thought about it so much that you don't know what to think about no more. It's to the point like, I don't know what to do no more. I don't go plan A. Shall I go to plan A? Shall I go to plan B? What is the will of God? That's why many times people seek a prophet, because the prophet can clear up all that other negativity or confusion ain't got nothing to do with nothing, and cut right to the chase. And that's why when you hear a word from the Lord, it hits you in your heart and your spirit, because it's answering questions that you probably couldn't answer yourself. Not only that, it's probably giving information that you need for your future, so your mind got to think about, what do I do next? I already know God's going to do something next, so I can have peace that God got me. Tell somebody, say that God got me. I beseech you therefore, brethren, by the mercies of God, that you present your bodies a living sacrifice, holy, acceptable unto God, which is your what? It's the least you can do. The minimum. Think about it. All I did was give my life for you. Least you can do, give me some time to think about me. I was beaten, bruised, stripped naked, humiliated in front of my parents, crucified on a cross, stayed in the grave. The least you could do is think about me sometime. You can't pay me back for what I've done. That's why he said, according to the mercies. What mercy? You took on our sin and showed us mercy when we deserve judgment. So in light of the mercy you've shown us, we offer our minds to think like you. What's wrong with thinking like God? What is so terrible about having the same mind that you and God have? How many times you've been in a relationship situation, you wish certain people knew how to think like you? And they would take a few minutes and think things through. David, see, I'm right. And it's the best way to do things. So just get your mind right. I had a friend, he was a young man. He was a young lady wanted to talk to him. He said to her, you get your mind right, give me a call. I don't know all the details about that. I'm taking it out of context, so don't try to get nobody in trouble. All right. Then he says this, see, because as a man thinking, so I say, because what, how you think is going to determine how, what shape you in. What kind of shape you in? Are you in good shape, bad shape, mental shape, emotional shape? It's going to determine what type of shape you are. You depressed? Are you feeling joy? This is all going to determine that. Now, here's the issue. Many times, we kind of blame other people for making us feel a certain kind of way. If you hadn't have done this, got on my nerve, said such and such, so and so, you caused me to... That starts a whole ball of wax, because if you act right, I'll act right. If you quit cutting up, I'll cut up. I got to do this way, because sometimes a parent has to tell a child, look, I really want to bless you, but because you won't be ordered, you won't do what I ask you to do, you brought this on yourself. Get the belt. You brought this on yourself. And so the word of God is designed to put us in shape. Type of something supposed to put us in shape. Now, what kind of shape? We're not talking about bathing suit shape. No, ma'am. We're not talking about being sexy. We're talking about being spiritual. We want to be in shape to look like him. We want to not only have his character and the fruit of the spirit, we also want to be in shape. Also, that means I'm physically, spiritually fit to fight these demons and devils that's trying to take me out. I want to be spiritually and mentally in shape, that the devil don't keep me slacking, sleeping, that I'm in shape. I can fight these spiritual warfare battles because I'm in good shape. When I'm on the radio, spirit radio, listening to people, I can always tell when somebody wasn't reading the word of God based on what they complained about, what they asked me to pray about. I can tell many of them didn't need prayer. They needed a biblical word to get them in shape, so the next time they have an attack, they can handle it. They wouldn't have to call me because they were in spiritual enough shape. The reason why I can pray for you, because I'm in the word. That keeps me spiritually in shape to help you fight your battle. So the same food that I eat is the same stuff you can eat to put you in shape as well. When you backsliding, you have not worked out your soul salvation, working out, and you're not in shape. When you backsliding, you can't remember scripture. You don't pray like you should. You don't want to do things that have to do in the ministry because you're not in shape to do that. And you may have too much excess stuff in your life that had nothing to do with the kingdom of God. So what you have to do is diet. You call it a fast. But you have to diet. That means I have to decide what I'm eating mentally, psychologically, and spiritually. What I'm going to put in my soul and my spirit. I got to decide what I'm going to choose. Amen? If you ever try to lose weight, you got to have a plan. How many agree with that? And you got to change your lifestyle. All right? Because if you keep on trying to wing it, then wings is going to get the best of you. Them lemon peppers, honey barbecue, pineapple cheeses. That's my own makeup one. All of them, they're going to catch up with you. So you want to be in spiritual. Now, the devil always trying to wear you out before you get to church. People try to wear you out before you get there. So what you have to do is how to manage you, that you don't put yourself in circumstances that wear you out. Because the enemy sometimes, he would not come in like a flood. It's in a little trickle. It's still water. If I send a drop before you send it a flood, it stops with drops. And then drops accumulate, and then drops become waves, and waves become water, and water becomes floods. It's the little foxes, the little things that you got to step on, the little things that you got to deal with, and the little things that you deal with on a date. And you're probably doing it already. And you may not think it's a big deal. But you were challenged in terms of how to forgive somebody. Maybe somebody didn't treat you right at a retail store or something like that. And you could have went off, but you held your peace. You could have said a whole lot, but you held your peace. Somebody cut you off in traffic. You could have said a whole lot, but you held your peace. Somebody said something to you at work. Somebody said something at church. You could have done certain things. Family members could have said something, but you held your peace. Amen. Don't mean like you weren't feeling nothing, but you said, Lord Jesus, hold my hands, both of them. I got a left hook waiting to come out of my pocket. Hold my hand. Walk with me, Jesus. Yeah, you better walk with me, because if I get in front of you, it's going to be some problems. So he's talking about this is a reasonable service and be not conformed to this world. Why? Because the world works in temporary. God works in eternal. Write that down. The world works in temporary. God works in eternal. So only what you do for Christ going to last. Anything you do for this world is going to fade. I don't know what's up with these new bell bottoms that the men's are wearing. Anybody see the men with the new bell bottoms? I saw Steve Harvey with some. I thought he had a skirt on. They were just... Now, I'm young enough to remember bell bottoms. I saw pictures. Time changes, but fashion comes back. What was out of style comes back. It always put a different spin on it, different generation put a different spin. What I'm saying is the world's always transitioning to something different. Yeah. Amen. I ordered something from the drugstore. I forget what it was. Now, on the picture, it was a big bottle. When DoorDash came, and I got this infant size bottle, I started to get mad at them. I said, man, I wanted to look. It cost $15. That's the same size as the big bottle. But they're looking to put like 5 spoonfuls in and charge me $40. And they have no shame. So I'm showing the world always changes. What used to be a good price is no longer the same thing. Economy changes, people change, politics change, president change, culture change, music changes. Everything changes but the word of God. Everything changes but the will of God. So to be mentally stable, you need things that stay stable. You need situations that don't go up and down, that always stress you up. One minute they're calm, the next minute up and down. That's erratic. Then called a sort of spiritual emotional bipolarism. Was excited one minute and then sad the next minute. You don't want that emotional roller coaster with your spirit realm, that the only time you're happy when you come to church and soon you leave out of church, you got 6 days of being unhappy. That's not good. You want to be emotionally, spiritually balanced. So the enemy's always changing things up before you get adjusted to something. Because listen, the reason why the devil changes things so often in your life, so you lose control. Because if you keep learning new situations, new circumstances, you got to keep adjusting yourself, that becomes stressful. You can't manage nothing. You can't lord over nothing. You can't rule over nothing because nothing is stable. Instability. How many of you live an unstable life? That's not a pleasant place to be. See, when somebody's couch, you ain't got no place to stay. Had to borrow somebody's car because you ain't got your home. I'm just talking about me. Oh, I've been in some lifestyle that was unstable. It wasn't pleasant to be in an unstable way. Things I take for granted now, back in the day, I prayed for a Snicker bar. That's how unstable I was. My money was so funny. So I needed something, stability. And once I got a good paying job that kept me established myself, it took a lot of pressure off my mind about who's going to pay and what's going to take place. Stability is what you want too. Because sometimes folks want prosperity without stability. If you get prosperity without stability, somebody's going to steal your stuff. You're going to be reckless. There's millions of people hit lottos and millions of dollars and lose it in less than one lifetime. These ball players get $40, $50 million and end up broke 4 or 5 years later. Unstable. And the enemy will send options and temptations to rock your world and keep you unstable. That's why the good thing about since you've been saved, you've been pretty stable. Amen. Give yourself a hand. Since you've been saved, come on now. Your edge is coming back. Did I say something wrong? I'm just... You know, because the more stress, be tearing your head, getting further and further back. You're going to look like me in a few minutes. Look like Ethiopian. I don't know where I get this information from. It's just in the air. So work with me. It ain't personal. Tell someone, he ain't talking to me. And I'm talking to the men. Be not conformed to this system. That word world is cosmos. You go to the cosmetologists. Cosmos, is that word world. It's referring to a whole system. It ain't just talking about the planet Earth. It's talking about as a system that you live in. Right now, politically, we have two systems warring against each other, the Republican system versus the Democratic system. And it's not comfortable for either party. Would you not agree? And each party is trying to enforce their system. The president just went to China to invite American system to the Chinese system. The wars that we experience right now is because people got problems with systems. These are things that have been set up that men have organized in the way they wanted to benefit themselves. So this cosmos, be not conformed to this system, but be ye transformed. That means God got a way that man ain't got. God has a way of developing you that the world doesn't have a system to be able to train you in or teach you in. That's why sometimes you don't get along with everything. That's why you don't fit into everything. That's why everybody can't understand. Somebody can't understand yourself because you're operating in God's system. Because in God's system, turning the other cheek and having forgiveness is a part of the system. And the world is retaliation and killing for killing me. Two different ways of doing things. One has a merciful side. One has kill or whatever. That system is what you're dealing with. So we have to find a way of doing. And also system implies there is an order and a step way to doing this thing. When I got saved, I thought the Holy Ghost was everywhere. I just thought it was a floating piece of smoke that walk around and you might experience him or something like that. I don't know. I didn't see him as a person. I didn't see God as a person. And I didn't realize that you could understand God because he's God. If he's God, how could I even comprehend God? How could I even understand God? So I gave up on even trying to think or understand God. Then my mind think, well, nobody can understand God. Not understanding that God wants me to understand him. You know why? Anybody in a good relationship wants the other person to understand them. Not just communicate, because if you don't communicate correctly because you don't understand me, then your communication is going to be a waste of time. But if you understand me, you'll communicate properly to me. And I'll communicate properly to you. Then we have a good communication. That's because we talk a lot, don't mean we communicate good. So understanding is a good thing. And so God wants us to understand him. Isn't that a good thing? With all this divinity, with all this information that God condescends and still wants us to understand him. Even though he says, my ways beyond your ways, my thoughts beyond your thoughts, that don't mean he don't want you to challenge him. Otherwise, he wouldn't tell you to get a mind that matches his. A mind that matches his. So that when we talk, we're on the same page. Our thoughts line up. You're attracted to people who think like you. I mean, their appearance could be the most attractive, look like a piece of potato on the field. But if they think like you, I shouldn't say it that way. That's terrible. I don't know anybody that looks like that. Mr. Potato Head maybe, but that's it. I'm referring to that their physical appearance might not be your type. You know what I'm saying? You ain't my type, but you talk the talk. Don't mess with me. I'm talking about you. If you talk right, I overlook some things. If you talk correctly and I understand where you're coming from, then I can overlook height, weight, income, education, color. There's a whole lot of things that you can overlook all of that because we have an understanding and a comprehension between each other. That's good communication. So we see here in these two clear verses that God wants to communicate with us. And he also wants us to understand him, which is contrary to most Christians' belief. We don't think God wants to understand because we've got to seek a word of God, we've got to pray. But God really wants to make it like baby talk, as simple as possible. Why would he tell us to be like babes if he ain't going to talk to us like babies? Why would he talk? He'd make references to being like infants, have faith of a baby. He didn't say faith of elder. Why? Because he wants to communicate us at the lowest level. Sometimes the best way to talk to somebody is break it down like they're 5 years old. Women, let me help you with men. Talk to them sometime like they five. I can't get no help on that one. Why would you say something like that? Because you talk too much. Let me get over here. You said so much, he ain't heard you no more. And your vocabulary is 3,000 to 1,000. So you have 10 different, you have 1,000 more words to say the same thing he can say with one word. His word is hung. That's his word. Now, don't mean he ain't thinking nothing. He thinking just like you. And he said he talking right back at you. But because you have a more extensive vocabulary, I'm talking about in general, not specifically, you can talk more about things, and especially if your emotions drive it. We got to talk now. Put the grits up. Because I can't go to sleep unless we have this conversation. It's on my heart. It's in my head. We had this conversation. Right. This is in general, because sometimes men talk too much, too. Matter of fact, men do talk. We just talk about different subjects. So when people say, well, women talk, no, men got their conversations, too, that we talk a lot about sports and different things we talk about. We could talk ad nauseum about certain things that we're very interested in. So it ain't just a one-sided thing where one person talks the most. There's different concepts of how different people talk. God wants us to communicate to him. I mean, want an answer from God. That's prayer. When I pray, I want to answer. And I'm not in a hurry, but I'll take it if you rush it. You ain't got a FedEx or a UPS here, but if you send it quick, I ain't going to turn it down. Amen? It might take a month for it to happen, but if you can send me a right now miracle, I'll take it. And I'll hold on to it till I need it. How many would do that no matter what? If God sent it now, I'm putting it in my back pocket and walking on out. Because I'm feeling this. I'm ready for this. So we got good communication establishes relationships. Let's talk about what communication is. Communication has three parts to it. A sender, a receiver, and a good message. That's three parts. Somebody got to send the word, got to be a good message, and somebody got to receive it. That's good. Now, if two people are sending at the same time, nobody's going to get hurt. If the message is not good, I'm not going to hear it. So if I establish sending a good message, that's why the gospel is good news. And he sends out to teach the good news, the good message. It's a good message that gets us saved. So we receive the good message. That establishes relationship. Again, just because you can talk don't mean you can translate and communicate. You may have a good comment. You like to hear your own self-talk because you know you very well. Maybe do a lot of self-talking. So, but God wants to get to a place where we talk him. And the more we talk with his vocabulary, somebody say vocabulary. I'm always trying to learn different languages. I'm always trying to. I've been doing that for a long time. And I know a lot of them, I just can't talk them. Well, I know them. I know the words. I know what banyo is, that's the bathroom. I got a couple of them. I got some German words. I got some French words. I got some Polish words. I got a couple of Puerto Rican words. But I can get the conversation started, but I probably can't finish it. You know, I can get you get started, and then when I start talking, whoa. All that cussing, man. I just said, good morning. All this parlez-vous, what all this? What is this? So I know it in my head, but practicing, and so the thing is, if you're not talking it, you're not going to get proficient in it. So you got to keep saying it till you get proficient in it. It's the same thing with the word of God. To be proficient in the things of God, you got to keep saying it. Secondly, you got to use the same language God uses. God don't speak in tongues. You do. Show me one Bible verse of God speaking tongues. You speak in tongues. He hears your tongues and your languages because he made all the languages. So he didn't have to speak in tongues. He got to listen with an ear. And he gives you a language that only the heavens can understand, angels can understand, that directly.
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0: That was the Grammy Award winning Darryl Walls with the song Able. Congratulations again, Darryl. God bless you, man. And before that, we heard the Canton Spirituals with Hello Mother. Now, don't go anywhere. We're going to take a break, but we'll be right back with more of the new Donnie McClurkin Show right after this.
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0: I'm boy Jonathan McReynolds with Make Room, and before that you heard E.J. Fields, new artist with Mercy Enduring. Now, I talked too long, and now we've got to go to another break. But when we come back, speaking about breaks, we've got a praise break lined up just for you. So stick and stay. More of the new Donnie McClurkin Show to go right after this.
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Welcome back to the new Donnie McClurkin Show, bringing you the best in music and talking about the best. Well, here's DJ T-Storm with a praise break just for you. Ready, DJ? Let's hit it. Praise break.

0: That was Tim Bowman Jr., that genius of a guy. Good God Almighty. Tim Bowman Jr. with Jesus. Now, I've got to go, but I love every one of you. I love you with all of my heart. And I pray that you keep me in your prayers and give God the glory. So until the next edition of the New Don M. Clerken Show, walk in the favor of God.
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1: 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I'm Ronette Rollins. What's up, fam? And happy Pentecost! Oh, yeah. Today is Pentecost Sunday, the birth of the church. That last song you heard was John P. Key. Any day, taking it back just a little bit, any day, the Lord will return and carry his church on home. Now, let me tell you a little history about Pentecost and why it's so important to the church. 50 days after Jesus' resurrection, his followers were gathered in Jerusalem for the Jewish Feast of Weeks when a miraculous event occurred. A sound like a mighty rushing wind filled the house. Tongues of fire sat on their heads. They were filled with the Holy Spirit, speaking in tongues. Now listen, that is the...

0: It marks the fulfillment of Jesus's promise that he would send a helper after his ascension into heaven. And that's the Holy Spirit. The Holy Spirit helps to guide and comfort us as we walk this walk with Jesus. Now, the Pentecost means that the very same power that raised Jesus from the dead is living inside of you right now to give you peace, strategy, and power. And I pray you tap into that divine power and the courage needed to share your faith and the love of God with those around you. It's Pentecost Sunday, fam. All right, now listen, I've got tickets to give away later on in today's show to this Saturday's How Sweet the Sound live concert and gospel competition. You do not want to miss your chance to win. 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

That's our morning girl, Erica Campbell, with Positive on Sunday Joy. I'm Ronette Rollins. Got Marvin Sapp coming up next and a little Whitney Houston for you. 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

0: wish I had a witness tonight. Can I ask y'all one question? The question is simply this. What did he see?
1: He saw the best.
0: I can't get no help up in here. Because there are some folk in here that people have wrote you off. Said you would never amount to anything. Said that you would never end up being anywhere. But Myron, tell him one more time. What did he see?
1: He saw the best.
0: When mama said you would never be nothing. When aunties and uncles said that you would never amount to anything. When daddy didn't come home anymore. He didn't look at you and say that you weren't going to make it. God looked at

0: That's the group Fire on Sunday Joy with I Can Count On You. Isn't it good to know that we have such a good God that we can count on at all times? His word tells us he'll never leave us, nor will he ever forsake us. 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Well, fam, stick around. Coming up in the next hour, it's time to give away tickets. Well, what are we giving away tickets to? How Sweet the Sound. That's right. That's happening this Saturday at in D.C. And it's a live show and gospel competition celebrating the rich heritage, of course, of gospel music within HBCUs. This competition includes choirs, HBCU choirs, soloists, spoken word artists, and dancers. And it features the legendary Donald Lawrence, featuring Kiera Sheard Kelly, J.J. Harrison, Jacqueline Carr, David and Tamela Mann, and just added Anthony Brown and Group Therapy. 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

0: It's Sunday Joy on Praise 92.7 and 95.9. I'm your host, Ronette Rollins. Kirk Franklin kicking off the hour with Brighter Day. It's Pentecost Sunday, and I've got tickets to give away to How Sweet the Sound. Stick around for more details about that. Right now, here's a classic from Richard Smallwood, the late, great Richard Smallwood, Healing on Praise 92.7 and 95.9.
1: The Lord gave me this song in a dream. And when I woke up, I knew that was a healing song. And I knew that God had ordained that because I was going through some spiritual pain of my own. And it was speaking to my soul. And I just wanted to encourage other people who might be going through pain that God is a healer. Earth has no sorrow that heaven cannot heal. There's no situation that you're going through that's so difficult that God cannot fix it. I don't care what your friends say. I don't care what your family says. I don't care what whoever's around you says. There's healing. For your soul and for your spirit. So we want you to be encouraged tonight and not be discouraged.

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0: classic inspiration from Jonathan Butler and Kirk Whalum, Falling in Love with Jesus on Sunday Joy. 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All right, fam, it's about that time. I'm ready to give away a pair of tickets for How Sweet the Sound, America's number one gospel music competition, which is coming live to the Anthem this Saturday in D.C., an unforgettable night of powerful gospel music. We've got the likes of Donald Lawrence, Kiara Sheard Kelly, J.J. Harrison, Jacalyn Carr, David and Tamela Mann, and so much more. 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
1: 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Harrison and Youthful Praise, Kiara Sheard Kelly, and we just added David and Tamela Mann. Come witness America's top choirs, HBCU choirs, soloists, dance ensembles, and spoken word artists. Who will be crowned America's best?
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0: We have again circled the moon with four astronauts taking pictures and returned safely for a cost of over $4 billion. The first trip to the moon in 1969 cost about $2.5 billion in today's money value, but the astronauts walked around, placed an American flag on the moon, took pictures, and returned safely. So my question is, what have these flights to the moon produced other than some very expensive pictures and, of course, made some rocket ship investors very wealthy? Has exploration of the moon brought us closer to finding a cure for cancer as numbers continue to rise? Or has exploring the moon helped us to figure out how to feed millions of Americans who go to bed every night hungry, many without shelter? Or is the reality that those in charge of spending our tax dollars are more concerned?
1: Our programs open doors and our dedicated staff keep our community thriving. This is our mission. This is our commitment. We serve with heart so Prince George's County can live more, play more.
2: Today and every day, we celebrate fathers, grandfathers, stepfathers, all father figures, men who give strength, provide love and wisdom. 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Let's build up one another. 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I serve at United Faith Christian Ministry in Stafford, Virginia. 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

0: Currently sitting at number one on the Billboard Gospel Airplay chart, it's Pastor Mike Jr., Turn It Around. I'm Ronette Rollins, and I've got my ninth caller on the line, ready to give away a pair of tickets to this Saturday's How Sweet the Sound gospel concert and competition. Let's go to the praise line. Praise, who's this?
1: Norma Porter.
0: Hi, Norma. How are you?
1: I'm blessed. Thank you. Yourself?
0: I'm doing good. Guess what, Norma?
1: What's that?
0: Ooh, baby, you my ninth caller.
1: Oh, my gosh. Thank you. I almost didn't call. I almost didn't call. I should let somebody else win them.
0: Well, Norma, I'm so glad that you kept calling.
1: Thank you. Thank you. Thank you. That's a blessing.
0: You are headed to the Anthem this Saturday to experience How Sweet the Sound. And, baby, as heavy as some things are in the world right now, we need this good gospel music, right?
1: Amen. Amen. Amen. Amen.
0: Now, Norma, tell us the station hooking you up this Memorial Day weekend.
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0: 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Mother-daughter duo, Karen Clark Sheard and Kiara Sheard Kelly, Something Has to Break. I'm Ronette Rollins on this Pentecost Sunday and this beautiful, yes, I'm saying beautiful, even though it's rainy and cloudy, okay? This Memorial Day weekend. 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

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I'm your host, Ronette Rollins. That's Darrell Walls with PJ Morton, reminding you that our God is able to do exceeding abundantly above all we could ever ask or think. All right, fam, I've got some House Meet the Sound tickets to give away. 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Right now, here's a classic from Donnie McClurkin, We Fall Down, on Praise 92.7 and 95.9.

0: You know I'm tired when I start singing tenor. Because she's a good soprano. That's Hezekiah Walker with Clean Inside on Sunday Joy. 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I'm Ronette Rollins in such a good space right now. You know why? Because it's Memorial Day weekend. Today is also Pentecost Sunday. I mean, it's just real good. And I get to give away another pair of tickets. Now, we just heard some good classic choir music, right? And, you know, like I told one of the winners in the last hour, with the way things are going in and around our world, we need this good gospel music to keep us uplifted, inspired, and encouraged. So come on out. We want to see you at How Sweet the Sound live show and gospel competition this Saturday, 7:30 p.m. live at the Anthem on the Wharf in D.C. So I'm looking for my ninth caller. Dial 202-383-9777. 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The number again is 202-383-9777. I'm looking to unload another pair of tickets to How Sweet the Sound on Praise 92.7 and 95.9.
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1: That's music from Jonathan McReynolds with Your World. All right, fam, I'm Ronette Rollins. I've got my ninth caller on the line, ready to bless them with a pair of tickets to How Sweet the Sound. Let's go to the praise lines. Praise, who's this?
2: First Lady Isomene Jones.
1: Hey, First Lady, I feel like it's been so long. How are you?
2: 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How are you today?
1: I am doing good. Guess what, First Lady?
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1: 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I love it. Now, First Lady, tell the people that's hooking you up this Pentecost Sunday.
2: 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Yay!
1: 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Here's Evelyn Turrentine, Aggie. God did it. 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

0: Sing Your Song, y'all. That's Jason Nelson with his latest featuring Madison Ryan Ward, Made New. The Bible says that Jesus said, "Behold, I am making all things new." I'm so here for it. All right, fam, I'm Ronette Rollins on Praise 92.7 and 95.9. It's Sunday Joy on this Pentecost Sunday during this this weekend, this Memorial Day weekend. I want you to stick around. Coming up in the next hour, of course, you know we got more of your favorites in gospel and inspiration. And you know we got to take a moment to have our motivational moment from my dad, the Right Reverend Ron Harrison. That's coming up in the middle.
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15: May we please pause for a minute of prayer, because when prayers become a habit, blessings become a daily occurrence. A prayer of gratitude can be as simple as saying or thinking, "Thank you, God. I love you, and I praise your holy name." Prayers can be both spoken and thought, and are really best when that occurs at the same time, because the essence of prayer is the feeling that is generated, whether it's physical or mental. Just think for a moment about how good it makes you feel when someone expresses their gratitude to you. That feeling of warmth that is indescribably pleasurable. It just outright makes you happy, regardless of what your mood was before that feeling of joy permeated your very being. Now multiply that feeling of joy by billions, as throughout the world and in countless different languages, we offer up our gratitude to God. Thank you, God. We love you, and we praise your holy name. Amen and hallelujah.
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1: 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Look, forget about all that other junk. This battle ain't yours. It's the Lord's. Think about it and then start shouting.

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Taking you back with this classic from Yolanda Adams, reminding you the battle is not yours. It belongs to the Lord. I'm Ronette Rollins. All right, fam, we've got a motivational moment from my dad coming up in just a few minutes. But right now, here's another classic from the Winans with The Question Is on Praise 92.7 and 95.9.

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0: 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I'm Ronette Rollins, and it's time now for a motivational moment. Here to encourage us is my dad, Reverend Ron Harrison.
1: Good afternoon, Praise family. On this Memorial Day weekend, our nation pauses to remember those who paid the ultimate price in service to our nation. As we honor them, let us reflect on the high cost of freedom, both in the United States and in the Kingdom of God. The fallen soldier embodies a principle found at the core of our faith, the willingness to sacrifice one's life so others might live in safety. We owe a debt of gratitude to those who stood in the gap on the battlefield, fully aware of the danger and of the sacrifice they may have to make. Similarly, we should also reflect on the sacrifice made on the battlefield of Calvary. In John chapter 15, verse 13, Jesus tells us, "Greater love hath no man than this, that a man lay down his life for his friends." The soldier sacrifice preserves our earthly liberty, but Jesus' sacrifice secured our eternal liberation, freeing us from the power and penalty of sin. The correlation doesn't end at the cross, because in Romans chapter 12, verse 1, we are called to be living sacrifices, just as those who serve in the military must surrender their personal interests for the good of the country. Believers are called to surrender self for the advancement of the gospel. We are commissioned to be soldiers of the cross, serving in the army of the Lord. So, as we honor our fallen heroes, let us also honor the risen Savior. Let us commit ourselves to lives worthy of the double cost of our freedom. One paid on the battlefield in foreign lands, and one paid on the cross at Calvary. God bless you, my friends.
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14: 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For more information or directions, you can call right now, 301-333-5300. 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We'll see you soon.
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0: That's the latest from Ty Tribbett, and I'm so here for it. I cannot wait until he hits the DMV for his Juneteenth concert. I've got details about that in a few moments. That's Holy You, Religious. Up next, I got music from James Fortune reminding you that our God is still able. It's Memorial Day weekend on Praise 92.7 and 95.9.
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0: 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You're listening to Praise 92.7 and 95.9. I'm your host, Ronette Rollins. Currently about 64 degrees here in downtown Silver Spring on this Pentecost Sunday as we are awaiting this day off, but a day of remembrance also for Memorial Day of our fallen soldiers. All right, fam. So check this out. We talked about Ty Tribbett just a little earlier, and in celebration of the 20th anniversary of the release of his Victory album, he's planning something special, an epic event to celebrate an epic album, a Juneteenth concert right here in the DMV. It's going up, honey, at the MGM National Harbor Theater. One night only, Friday, June 19th. He said, wear your chucks and get ready to beat your feet. Say less time. We in there, okay? Tickets are on sale right now. Speaking of tickets, I've got some How Sweet the Sound tickets to give away coming up in the next hour of Sunday Joy. How Sweet the Sound live show and gospel competition celebrating the rich heritage of gospel music within HBCUs. This competition includes choirs, soloists, spoken word artists, dancers, and so much more. And it features Donald Lawrence, Kiara Shear Kelly, J.J. Harrison, Ja'Kalen Carr, David and Tamala Mann, and just added the DMV's own Anthony Brown of Group Therapy. You can experience it live this coming Saturday, May 30th at 7:30 p.m. at the Anthem on the Wharf in D.C. 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How Sweet the Sound, HSTS30. Yeah. So, or you can keep listening for your chance to win a pair of tickets coming up in the next hour of Sunday Joy. I'm Ronette Rollins on Praise 92.7 and 95.9.
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5: So Ahab, watch this, went into the house sullen and displeased. He was pouting like a little child. I told the first service that his lip was poked out so far that you could have tripped over it. And he was upset because of the word which Naboth the Jezreelite had spoken to him. But the problem was Ahab wasn't taught the word no as a youngster. You see, I like to say yes as much as the next person, but I also know that most relationships won't stay healthy without a few well-placed no's. Parents, keep that in mind. Your child will not grow up healthy unless he first experiences some well-placed no, not no to everything, but every now and then, you got to give him a no so he can deal or she could deal with disappointment. They understand that he or she can understand the world don't revolve around their whims. Pay attention to what I'm saying.
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And that singing brother is Josh Copeland, Nobody But Jesus, kicking off this 4 o'clock hour. I'm Ronette Rollins. Listen, congratulations to Josh as this song is currently number 8 in the Billboard Gospel Airplay Top 10. 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All right, fam. I've got tickets to give away for How Sweet the Sound this weekend. 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

0: Yes, it's the legend herself, singer, songwriter, part of the legendary gospel family. It's Twinkie Clark. Bless you real good. All right, fam, I'm Ronette Rollins on Sunday Joy on DC Station for Inspiration Praise 92.7 and 95.9. 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
4: The reality is we have again circled the moon with four astronauts taking pictures and returned safely for a cost of over $4 billion. The first trip to the moon in 1969 cost about $2.5 billion in today's money value, but the astronauts walked around, placed an American flag on the moon, took pictures, and returned safely. So my question is, what have these flights to the moon produced other than some very expensive pictures and, of course, made some rocket ship investors very wealthy? Has exploration of the moon brought us closer to finding a cure for cancer as numbers continue to rise? Or has exploring the moon helped us to figure out how to feed millions of Americans who go to bed every night hungry, many without shelter? Or is the reality that those in charge of spending our tax dollars are more concerned with their friends getting richer than they are about you and me being okay?
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0: And every day we celebrate fathers, grandfathers, stepfathers, all father figures, men who give strength, provide love and wisdom. We're grateful for the sacrifice that they make, their patience, their hard work, and the quiet way that they care that is often go unnoticed. A father's role is more than providing. It is about showing up, teaching values, giving support, and standing beside their family through every season of life. Men, I challenge you on this day and every day to come to contact another man. Express your love, adoration, and appreciation for the life that they live as a father. Let's build up one another. This is Bishop Lacey with This Link to Life. I serve at United Faith Christian Ministry in Stafford, Virginia.
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0: I don't know why when she gets to that chorus, all my life you have been faithful. I want to do the ugly cry, okay, and just go right into worship. Because he has been faithful. Thank you, God. That's CC Winans with the goodness of God on Sunday Joy. I'm Ronette Rollins with my ninth caller on the line, ready to bless them with a pair of tickets to How Sweet the Sound live show and gospel competition. Let's go to the praise lines. Praise, who am I speaking to?
1: Sharita Lennon.
0: Hey, Sharita, guess what, girl?
1: What's that?
0: You are my ninth caller. You're going to see How Sweet the Sound.
1: Oh, my goodness. God bless you. Yay.
0: Well, God bless you, too. Now I need you to tell the people the station that hooked you up this Memorial Day weekend.
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2: 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Perfecting Faith Church. It's about an every Sunday song.

0: baby. This is what we call a banger, okay? It's the latest from Ken Jones. Praise on Go. 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All right, fam, I'm Ronette Rollins. 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

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I'm Ronette Rollins, and baby, I am so grateful to God that He still hears this sinner's prayer. Deidre Cadden with a bit of a throwback for you. Sinner's prayer on this hour of Sunday Joy. I've got some How Sweet the Sound tickets to give away in just a few minutes right now. Here's some classic Richard Smallwood, Total Praise, on Praise 92.7 and 95.9.

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0: That's a timely word from Marvin Sapp, reminding you God has his hands on you. 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I'm your host, Ronette Rollins. I've got my last pair of How Sweet the Sound tickets to bless you with and put them in your hands. So I need my ninth caller to dial 202-383-9777. That's 202-383-9777. I know you want to see Donna Lawrence, Kiara Sheard Kelly, J.J. Harrison, Jacalyn Carr, David and Tamala Mann, and Anthony Brown of Group Therapy. Baby, call my line. What you waiting for? Call the number 9-202-383-9777 and let me bless you with my last pair of tickets for this weekend's How Sweet the Sound live show and gospel competition. 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

0: 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Men, I challenge you on this day and every day to come to contact another man. 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I serve at United Faith Christian Ministry in Stafford, Virginia. 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
1: Hands on. I bet you won't put your hands on it. All right. I'm going to try it like this.

0: at number 6 on the Billboard Gospel Airplay chart. It's The Quiet Room with Fred Hammond, reminding us love never fails. It's Sunday Joy. I'm Ronette Rollins. I've got my 9th caller on the line, ready to bless them with my last pair of tickets to House Sweet the Sound. Now, let's go to the praise lines. Praise. Hey, caller, what's your name?
1: Christine.
0: Hi, Christine. How you doing?
1: Hi, I'm doing great. Am I number 9?
0: You certainly are. You're going to see House Sweet the Sound. Now, Christine, tell the people the station that hooked you up on this Pentecost Sunday.
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0: That is so good to my spirit. Jason Nelson with Melvin Crispell III, Yahweh, the name of God. 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We're Praise 92.7 and 95.9. It's Sunday Joy. I'm your host, Ronette Rollins, and I pray that this music kept you uplifted and inspired. And yeah, you were uplifted and ready for the week. Don't forget, tomorrow is Memorial Day. And in case you didn't know, the Memorial Day is a federal holiday honoring U.S. military men and women who lost their lives in service, fighting for our country and its freedoms. And we also pray for the families who mourn their loved ones lost. It's a solemn day of remembrance for the fallen. 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Every day, and the 41st annual Stellar Awards is set for August 15th in Charlotte, North Carolina. All right, fam, before I go, I gotta shout out my little cuz, my little cousin. That's right, Nicholas Padilla III, also known as Trey. Happy birthday, little cuz. If you all pay attention to the music that is underneath me when I'm speaking, like this one right here. That's my little cousin doing that right there. So thank you, little cuz. All right, fam, I got to go, but I pray you have an amazing week on purpose. Keep God first in everything you do, and keep listening to Praise 92.7 and 95.9.
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3: I want us to go to Acts chapter 1. I have two passages that I want to look at on today. Acts chapter 1, verse number 8, and then Acts chapter 2, verses 1 through 4. Very familiar passages of scripture as we embark upon one of the hallmarks of our faith, the day of Pentecost. Acts chapter 1, verse number 8, when you have it, signified by saying, I got it. Wonderful, wonderful, wonderful. And then we're going to jump to Acts chapter 2. Just turn the page and we'll go from there. It says, but you shall receive power when the Holy Spirit has come upon you. And you shall be witnesses to me in Jerusalem, in all Judea, Samaria, and to the ends of the earth. And then Acts chapter 2, just turn the page. First four verses of scripture. When the day of Pentecost had fully come, they were all with one accord in one place. And suddenly there came a sound from heaven as of a rushing mighty wind. And it filled the whole house where they were sitting. Then there appeared to them divided tongues as a fire. And one sat upon each of them. And they were all filled with the Holy Spirit and began to speak with other tongues as the Spirit gave them utterance. Praise the Lord, for his word is blessed. I want to minister this morning from the subject, see and hear. See and hear. Evidence that Jesus is alive. See and hear. See and hear. Father, we do thank you for the grace and the anointing that makes teaching and preaching easy. And we thank you, O God, for your presence that is in this place. I ask, O God, now that you'll be glorified in the moments that we share your truth. Let the Spirit of God, Holy Spirit, we invite you even all the more. Have your way in this room, but have your way in our hearts. In Jesus' name we pray. Amen and amen. Will you give the Lord another praise as you take your seat? I need some grateful people to give God. I said I need some grateful people to give God. I said I need some grateful people to give God a praise. Hallelujah. There was a firefighter that was interviewed after rescuing several people from a burning apartment building. The reporter asked him, how were you able to run into the fire while everybody else was running out? And the firefighter said something I believe is tremendously powerful. He said, my training taught me what to do. But it was the alarm going off that moved me. This is, I believe, a very powerful statement because many believers have biblical information but no real sense of spiritual urgency. We have the word of God that has been made available to us on podcasts, on YouTube, and we have Bible apps, and we have a variety of different church cultures, but somewhere along the way, much of today's church has lost the fire that moved the early church. We have learned how to gather without undeniably expecting God to move. And Pentecost was never meant to hide Jesus. It was never meant to be hidden inside church walls. Jesus poured out his spirit so the world can see and hear evidence that he is alive. Pentecost reminds us that our faith in Christ was never meant to function merely through human efforts. We must remember that the early church was born in the presence and the power of the Holy Spirit. And when we come to the book of Acts, Luke is writing to show the continuation of the ministry of the Lord Jesus through the Holy Spirit after his resurrection and ascension. Jesus has appeared to the disciples over 40 days, and before he ascends into heaven, he gives the disciples his final command and promise. He declares to them in Acts chapter 1 verse 8, but you shall receive power when the Holy Spirit has come upon you, and you shall be witnesses to me. Notice Jesus does not tell them to build church systems or organize church committees. He tells them to wait. Look at your neighbor and say, you got to wait on the Lord. He says, wait, because heaven understood something that most of today's church has forgotten. Ministry without the Holy Spirit produces activity without transformation. And it is from our text verses that Jesus reveals three truths that we as the church must rediscover if we're going to walk in the truth of Pentecostal power. First, we must recover the power of the Holy Spirit, because we cannot change the world with a church that has no fire. We need more than information. We need power. Touch your neighbor and say, we need power. We need power. This is why Jesus said, get your prophetic finger and point it at your neighbor and say, you shall receive power. You shall receive power. This is key because the Greek word power is dunamis, and it means miraculous power. Look at your neighbor and say, you have miraculous power. Tell him you have divine enablement. Tell him you have divine enablement. Look at him and tell him you got supernatural strength. Come on, tell him. You shall receive power, dunamis. You have miraculous power. You have divine enablement or supernatural power. This is where we get the word dynamite. And Jesus is saying, I am sending the Spirit of God's ability for your earthly assignment. Why? Because knowledge alone cannot transform the world. It is possible to be theologically sound but still have no fire. Paul warns Timothy of those who are in 2 Timothy 3 and 5 having a form of godliness but deny in its power. So the church today, we have to really examine, because the church today has polished productions. We got great branding. We got structured programs to reach people, but we need the evidence of spiritual power. And Pentecost reminds us that the church was not born through human strategy. The church was born through the presence and the power of the Holy Spirit, because the early church did not merely carry a message. They carried more than a message. They had a message, but they carried more than a message. They carried the presence of God. And there is a difference between having activity and carrying the presence of God. Our programs may attract people. We do a lot of stuff here that may attract people, but it is only, trust me, it is only the presence of God that transforms a person's life. I need at least 50 witnesses in the room. And throughout scripture, whenever the Spirit of God moves, we see very clearly that transformation follows. This is why the very first mention of the Holy Spirit moving with creative power, it is in Genesis chapter 1, verse 2. And the Spirit of God was hovering or brooding or moving over the face of the waters. The Holy Spirit has always been connected to bringing order out of chaos and life out of emptiness. As gas prices rises and inflation puts more pressure on us, please understand, people of God, we are coming to understand that the systems of this world are fragile. They are extremely fragile, and this is why the church cannot afford to depend on economics, on policies, on human ability. We need the presence and the power of the Holy Spirit. Too many of us are also emotionally exhausted because we are tired of fighting temptation without his power. We are tired of enduring trials without his divine strength. But I come today to remind you that Zechariah 4 and 6 says, not by power nor by might, but by my spirit, said the Lord of hosts. See, a lamp may look beautiful, but if it's disconnected from electricity, it cannot produce light. Many of God's people today look religious, but are spiritually disconnected from the power of the Holy Spirit. I'm here to tell you that talent is good, gifting is good, and talent and gifting may gather crowds, but it is only the power and the presence of the Holy Spirit that will transform a life. Do I have any witnesses in the room? The church was born in power. And yet, too many believers remain spiritually defeated and emotionally drained. And Pentecost reminds us that we don't serve a dead Savior who is trapped in history. We serve a risen Lord. Help me, tell your neighbor, prophesy to him, tell him Jesus is alive. Jesus, we serve a risen Savior. Let me tell you something. He still brings life where there is death. He still brings light where there is darkness. He still transforms chaotic situations. He ain't waiting for you to straighten up your attitude. Please understand, I don't care what kind of attitude you have. If God shows up, your attitude will bow its knee to his power and presence. I don't care what problem you got going on in your life. If he is Lord, he's not just Lord when you feel like he's Lord. He's Lord all. Our dead hopes can live again because resurrection power that raised Jesus from the dead now works on the inside of each blood-washed, born-again believer. Pentecost gives the church, watch this, visible evidence that the world can see and hear. The world did not just hear sermons. They did not hear messages. They understood something that they saw. They saw transformation. transform lives by the power and the presence of the Holy Spirit. And this brings me to my second point. We must recover the purpose of power, because the Holy Spirit did not come to make us impressive. He came to make Jesus visible. Oh, I'm going to get in trouble on this one. I know I am. But Jesus tells us in Acts 1 and 8, he says, you shall be witnesses to me. He did not say that you should be Christian celebrities. He did not say that you are going to be popular. He did not say that your life was going to be impressive. He did not say that you're going to have thousands of followers. He said, you shall become witnesses. Look at your neighbor and say, you are witness unto the Lord. The Holy Spirit did not merely come to again create emotional excitement neither. This is why the Spirit of God, the Holy Spirit purpose is tied. My goodness, it's forever tied to the exaltation of Christ. This is where we miss it when it comes.
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3: This is where we miss it when it comes to Pentecost. The same Jesus who promised the Holy Spirit in our text is now exalted to the right hand of God. Please understand, most believers don't even know where Jesus is right now, but there are four recorded records in the Holy Writ that says that he is at the right hand of the power of God. You want to know where he is? He's at the right hand of God. Why is he there? He's sitting on the throne because he has all power and authority. And not only he sits there as a king, but he sits there as a priest, because he ever makes intercession for you and for me. When we don't know how to pray, when we think that our prayers have exhausted itself, please understand, you got somebody praying for you that's keeping you in this thing. If your prayer ain't working,

devil has not had his way over your life. Because when he tries to attack you, when he tries to go too far, the Lord Jesus himself says, stop and no further. The same Jesus who promised the Holy Spirit in that text is now exalted at the right hand of the Father. David himself declares this in Psalms 110 and 1 when he said, the Lord said to my Lord, sit at my right hand. By calling the Messiah Lord, David acknowledges that the coming king was greater than himself. Please understand, David recognized that even though he was king and his kingdom was great and awesome, he recognized there was one that was coming after him, that of his kingdom there should be no end. Please understand, he recognized that the ultimate authority was not his throne, but the ultimate authority was the one that's going to come after him. Therefore, when the Holy Spirit was poured out on the day of Pentecost, he came from the throne of an exalted Lord. You don't even know when to shout. Please understand that when the day of Pentecost fell, when the Spirit of God fell, the Holy Ghost came from the exalted throne of God. The Holy Spirit does not promote himself. This is where many of my contemporaries get it wrong. We think that the anointing is for us. We think that the grace that is on our life is to promote what God has put in our spirit. That is not what the Bible teaches. Please understand that if God ever anoints you, if he ever put grace on your life, if your faith begins to rise in any area, it is only for one purpose and one purpose only. You are to promote the Lordship of Jesus Christ. Do I have any witnesses in the room? This is why the early church did not merely preach messages any kind of way. We got so much preaching going on, but everybody is preaching this and that, and very few people are preaching Jesus. We need to go back to the old-fashioned church where they had Jesus is Lord. On every church when I was growing up, there was a sign that said Jesus is Lord. We got so contemporary that we forgot the Lordship of Jesus Christ. Tell your neighbor he's Lord. He's not just Lord on Sunday. He's Lord on Monday. He's Lord on Tuesday. He's Lord on Wednesday. He's Lord on Thursday. He's Lord on Friday. He's Lord on Saturday. He's just not Lord in the morning. He's Lord at noonday. He's Lord in the evening. He's Lord at midnight. Tell your neighbor Jesus is Lord. We preaching everything but Jesus. Before Pentecost, Peter denied. He denied Christ. But after the Holy Spirit came, he boldly declared that God made Jesus Lord and Christ. The Holy Spirit was sent to make the exalted Lord visible through the church. This is why Jesus used the word witnesses, because it comes from the Greek word martis, which we derive the word martyr from. See, a witness is someone who testifies boldly about what they have seen and experienced. Tell your neighbor, wipe the dust off your testimony. Yeah, that's the problem. We got so much, we got cobwebs on our testimony. Has God has done anything for anybody? Have you lost the joy of your salvation? Do you remember whether it was a Tuesday night or a Friday night or a Sunday night or a Sunday morning when you gave your heart to God and you remember the joy that floods your soul? Do you remember the day when you used to pray, Lord, let the bus be there when I get there, and the bus was there? Lord, will you open up this door, and the door was open, Lord?

0: had to get the parking space up in the front? Have you lost the joy of your salvation because you've gone through a little bit of struggle, a little bit of pain? Please understand, he's still Lord. He's just testing us. He's proving us. He's making the enemy know that they don't have to have every prayer answer before they praise me. They don't have to have every prayer answer before they lift up their voice and give me glory. Things may not be going the way that you want them to go, but I still believe that he's God. If he don't save me, he's still God. Throw me in the furnace. Turn it up 7 times hotter. He's still God. Church, 3 people say, I've seen too much. I have experienced too much. God's been too good to me to be lame duck. God's been too good to me to sit here or like a bump on the lawn. God's been too good to me for me not to open up my mouth, throw back my head, and say, hallelujah. Touch 3 people, say, I'm a witness. Yes, I am. I'm a witness. I'm a witness. I'm a witness. I'm a witness. Jesus tells the disciples that they will be his witnesses. His witnesses. His witnesses in Jerusalem, Judea, Samaria, and the ends of the earth. And this is shocking. Mrs. Jamon, is shocking. First lady, this is shocking because the Jews viewed the Samaritans as outsiders. Something might have rose up on the inside of them. It might have. I doubt it. Because they're standing in front of the exalted Lord, who had conquered death, hell, and the grave. And he said, you will be my witnesses. Judea, no, Jerusalem, Judea, Samaria, and the ends of the earth. And I know this was shocking because the disciples were a little racist. Just like some of us. But Pentecost reveals that the gospel would break ethnic, culture, and geographical barriers. Oh my goodness. See, this is the great reversal of Babylon. Of Babel. In Genesis 11, because at Babel, humanity united itself together in pride against God. And God said, he looked at him and said, man, these people are united. They're going to build this tower that's going to reach the heavens. And God said, there is nothing that would be impossible to them. And so God confused the language. And when God confused the language, the people scattered across the earth. But at Pentecost, the Holy Spirit moved.
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0: May we please pause for a minute of prayer, because when prayers become a habit, blessings become a daily occurrence. A prayer of gratitude can be as simple as saying or thinking, "Thank you, God. I love you, and I praise your holy name." Prayers can be both spoken and thought, and are really best when that occurs at the same time. Because the essence of prayer is the feeling that is generated, whether it's physical or mental. Just think for a moment about how good it makes you feel when someone expresses their gratitude to you. That feeling of warmth that is indescribably pleasurable. It just outright makes you happy, regardless of what your mood was before that feeling of joy permeated your very being. Now multiply that feeling of joy by billions, as throughout the world and in countless different languages, we offer up our gratitude to God. Thank you, God. We love you, and we praise your holy name. Amen and hallelujah.
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5: This morning, if you have your Bibles, I want you to turn with me to 1 Corinthians, the 13th chapter. We want to go to that 13th verse and then put your finger there, and then we want to go to Exodus, the 2nd chapter, 1st through the 10th verses. And for a few moments this morning, I want to hold your attention to this thought. What is love? What is love? 1 Corinthians, the 13th chapter, and the 13th verse says, "And now abide faith, hope, and love, these three, but the greatest of these is love." Exodus, the 2nd chapter, commencing at the 1st verse. "And a man of the house of Levi went and took as wife a daughter of Levi. So the woman conceived and bore a son, and when she saw that he was a beautiful child, she hid him 3 months. But when she could no longer hide him, she took an ark of bulrushes for him, daubed it in asphalt and pitch, put the child in it, and laid it on the reeds by the river's bank. And his sister stood afar off to know what would be done to him. Then the daughter of Pharaoh came down to bathe at the river, and her maidens walked alongside the riverside. And when she saw the ark among the reeds, she sent her maid to get it. And when she opened it, she saw the child, and behold, the baby wept. So she had compassion on him and said, 'This is one of the Hebrews' children.' Then his sister said to Pharaoh's daughter, 'Shall I go and call a nurse for you from the Hebrew women, that she may nurse the child for you?' And Pharaoh's daughter said to her, 'Go.' So the maiden went and called the child's mother. Then Pharaoh's daughter said to her, 'Take this child away and nurse him for me, and I will give you your wages.' So the woman took the child and nursed him. And the child grew, and she brought him to Pharaoh's daughter, and he became her son. So she called his name Moses, saying, 'Because I drew him out of the water.' The grass withers and the flower fades, but the word of our God shall stand forever." What is love? Since the beginning of time, people have tried to define love. Some define love by emotions. Some define love by romance. Some define it by words, gifts, or feelings. The world says that love is something you fall into and something you fall out of. But the Bible teaches that love is more than and deeper than emotion. It is commitment. It is patience. It is presence. Love is a way of life. The issue was such a big one in the early church that Paul decided to write an entire chapter in his letter to the church at Corinth all about love. Whether it was agape love, eros love, or phileo love, throughout his writings, Paul felt that the believers needed to understand what love was because it was a foundational truth in their beliefs. It's why in Ephesians 5, he encourages believers to walk in love. He says in that 25th verse, "Husbands, love your wives, just as Christ also loved the church and gave himself for her." In Ephesians 3, he encourages the church that Christ may dwell in your hearts through faith, that you being rooted and grounded in love. Finally, at the end of that 13th chapter, in the 13th verse, he makes it as plain as possible. He says, "And now abide faith, hope, and love, these three. But the greatest of these is love." He knew that they understood how important faith was because the word said, without faith, it is impossible to please God. He knew that they understood the importance of hope because the word said, "Blessed be the God and Father of our Lord Jesus, who according to his abundant mercy has begotten us again to a living hope through the resurrection of Jesus Christ from the dead." So faith and hope are important. They know it's important. And yet Paul says in this 13th verse of the 13th, 1 Corinthians, the 13th chapter, he says, love is greater than faith and hope. And so, brothers and sisters, knowing the importance of love is imperative so that we can answer the question, what is love? And what I've learned is that there is no better way to understand love than to look at the love that a mother has for her child. The love of a mother is a picture of love in action. It is one of the clearest examples God gives on earth to answer the question, what is love? So this morning I want to look at the story of Jochebed. Jochebed was the mother of Moses, Aaron, and Miriam. She lived through one of the darkest periods in Israel's history. You Bible readers will remember that the Israelites had been enslaved in Egypt after a new Pharaoh arose who knew not Joseph. Because the Hebrew population was growing so rapidly, Pharaoh became fearful that they would become too powerful. And doesn't that sound a lot like what's going on today? It's amazing. All the presidents, we got one that looks like us. I wish I had somebody here. And it messes with them so much that they literally want to go backwards. 60. Every time I hear President Obama's name, I ask myself, he ain't been president. In over a decade. So Pharaoh issues a barbaric and ungodly command that every Hebrew boy should be killed at birth. And yet, in spite of living in difficult times and dealing with a corrupt government, sound familiar? It was her love that allowed her to raise Moses, the deliverer of Israel. It was her love that allowed her to raise Aaron, the first high priest. It was her love that allowed her to raise Miriam, a prophetic leader. And I heard a preacher say one time, before Moses ever led a nation, he was shaped by a faithful mother named Jochebed. And so this morning, let us look at this mother's love to get an understanding of what love is. First thing, brothers and sisters, love is steadfast. Everybody say steadfast. Love is steadfast. If you read Exodus, the first chapter, and that 22nd verse, it says, so Pharaoh commanded all his people, saying, every son who is born shall cast into the river, and every daughter you shall save alive. But when we get to that second chapter and the second verse, it says, so the woman conceived and bore a son. And when she saw that he was a beautiful child, she hid him 3 months. That word steadfast is defined as firmly fixed, unwavering, resolute, dependable in belief, purpose, or loyalty. Jochebed did not allow fear to make her give up. For 3 months, she hid Moses, risking her own safety because she had a steadfast determination to protect her son. Even when circumstances were dangerous, her love remained steady. She understood that real love keeps fighting. Real love keeps trusting. Real love remains faithful in difficult seasons. You know what I've learned, brothers and sisters? Too many people say they love you, but the moment things get rough, they are nowhere around. Y'all ever had to deal with that? Oh, I love you this and I love you that, and they tried to show you, but the moment it got rough, the moment you went through a storm, you looked up and that same person who swore that they loved you so much was nowhere around. True love does not disappear when life becomes difficult. And here it is. You want to know how much somebody loves you? The best test is when you're going through a storm. The best test, it can be painful, but you can really find out who loves you when you're going through a storm. See. Here's the thing. I know you can love me when I'm on top. I know you can love me when I got a pocket full of money. I know you can love me when things are going good. But can you love me when it gets rough? Can you love me when I'm going through a trial, tribulation, and trouble? I wish I had somebody here. And that's what I like about a mother's love. Because what I learned, if ain't nobody else going to stand with you, your mother will stand for you. Your mother will be steadfast, unmovable. When others walk away, mama will be there. When mistakes are made, mama will be there. When life becomes difficult, mama will be there. When the journey becomes exhausting, mama will be there. And I wish I had somebody who could testify this morning. When my friends disappeared on me, my mother stayed. When others criticized me, my mama defended me. when we lost even confidence in ourselves, thank God somebody here can testify. I had a mother who kept on believing, who kept on pushing, who kept on encouraging me. It's steadfast. And steadfast love keeps showing up. A mother was once asked, when do you stop being a mother? She replied, when they are little, I carry them in my arms. When they are grown, I carry them in my prayers. That's steadfast love. What is love? Love is steadfast. But second thing, not only is love steadfast, but love is sacrificial. Look at the third verse. It says, but when she could no longer hide him, she took an ark of bulrushes for him, daubed it with asphalt and pitch, put the child in it, and laid it in the reeds by the river's bank. See, what I've learned, brothers and sisters, is real love costs something. I'm sure that Jochebed wishes she didn't have to put Moses in the river. But after Pharaoh decreed that demonic and evil decree that all boys would be killed, she had no choice but to sacrifice her son. So what I've learned is nobody understands the cost of love like a mother. I've seen mothers sacrifice sleep for her children. I've seen mothers sacrifice comfort for her children. I've seen mothers sacrifice opportunities for her. I've seen mothers even sometimes her own desires so that her family can succeed. I saw my own mother sacrifice so much for me. Working 2 and 3 jobs as a single parent just so that I could have. She put me through college because she loved me. It would have been easy for her to say, listen, you gonna go to Texas Southern. It's here in state. You ain't got to, you can live at home. She could have said, you gonna go to a school where I don't have to pay. But she said, I'm willing to make a sacrifice. It's gonna push me. It's going to be hard. I'm doing this by myself. But she realized that Morehouse was the best thing for me. I wish I had somebody here who had a mother make a sacrifice for you. And that's why you're grateful today. That's why you shout the way you shout today. That's why you'll do anything for your mother, because you realize she made the sacrifice. Every time a mother makes a sacrifice, she's just following the example that Jesus gave us. Jesus demonstrated sacrificial love at Calvary. Mothers reflect that same spirit every time they put their children before themselves. Oh, brothers and sisters, what if we lived in a world that understood, like mothers, what love is? Love that served and is not selfish. Love that forgives and is not fickle. Love that shows up and does not seem fake. Love that gives without asking or expecting something back. Think about how hard it must have been. Here Jochebed was. She had this newborn baby who was 3 months old. But she said, I want my son to live. If I want him to reach his destiny, if I want him to be what I know God wants him to be, I've got to be willing to make a sacrifice. I've got to be willing to give him up and put him in God's hand. And I wish I had somebody here who's grateful that Jochebed made this sacrifice, because Moses would have never become what he became if his mama didn't make the sacrifice. And I wish I had just two or three witnesses here who are grateful because you had a mother that sacrificed. You are where you are today because your mother. Can you give God some praise? What is love? Love is steadfast. What is love? Love is sacrificial. What is love? Love is supportive. She puts Moses in the reeds. You know the rest of the story. Pharaoh's daughter comes down to bathe, sees the baby and sends one of her handmaidens to go and see what that is. And when she goes down, the baby cries. Moses' sister is watching everything. Won't God do it? She steps right in and says, listen, that's one of the Hebrew. I think you need to let me go get one of the Hebrew women who can help you nurse the baby. She went and got Jochebed. Somebody missed that. Listen, don't tell me what God can't do. If you just trust him and follow him, God has a way of putting you into some places and receiving some things that you never thought you would get. I wish I had somebody here. That same baby that she sacrificed, God now places him right back in her house. Pharaoh's daughter says to the sister, go. So the maiden went and called the child's mother. Then Pharaoh's daughter said to her, take this child away and nurse him for me.

into the palace to be raised as an Egyptian. Thank God, Jochebed was able to pour into him. She was able to nurture him. She was able to shape his early life. In fact, I believe the faith Moses later demonstrated in life was rooted in the fact that his mother was able to nurse him and able to instill in him some things. That's why the Bible says, train up a child in the way that they should go. And when they get old, they will not depart from it. I don't know about you, but I thank God for a grandmother. I thank God for a mother who taught me how to pray. I thank God for a mother who taught me the importance of reading my Bible, who taught me how to trust in the Lord. I wish I had somebody here who's grateful this morning. You ain't made every right decision in your life. You ain't always done the right thing, but are you grateful that mama brought you to church, that mama taught you about the Lord, that mama taught you how to get down on your knees and call on the name of the Lord? Thank God for a supportive mother and a supportive love. It nurtures, it develops, it prepares for our destiny. I'll never forget, I was in the store one day and I heard a mother berate her child. She said, listen, you ain't never gonna be nothing. Your daddy was nothing and you're never gonna be nothing. And tears begin to well up in my eyes because a mother is not supposed to tear down that child. A mother is supposed to put, I wish I had somebody here, because you see, supportive love is unconditional love. Supportive love is understanding love. Supportive love is uplifting love. Supportive love is unselfish love. Supportive love is unwavering love. When I think about all the stupid things I did growing up, and yet my mama kept showing

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Is there anybody here on this Mother's Day that can give God some praise, can give God some glory, because you have a mother who knew what love was, because she knew who Jesus was? Jesus, I wish I had a witness here, died for you and me. Why? 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

0: 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Say yeah. He's worthy.
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